I'm Jane Bauer, coming to you every week on the station that you're listening to now at the same time each week. This program is being pre-recorded in the studios of Radio Adelaide in South Australia. And today I'm going to play tracks that have been used either as themes or the content of TV shows or films. And I'm going to start with the one I first remember in my life. Years ago, there used to be a program called Zed Cars, and the theme tune was Johnny Todd. Now, Johnny Todd, the theme tune I couldn't find, but here's Creo Rua from their album No Matter How Cold and Wet You Are, As Long as You're Warm and Dry, with Johnny Todd.

That's Irish band Clannad with the theme from Harry's Game, which was a three-part series back in 1982. And it's from an album that's also called Clannad. And Clannad were an Irish band that formed in 1970. There were three siblings and twin uncles. They disbanded in 2020 after they did a farewell tour. And I started off the program with Johnny Todd, and it was Creo Rua, the group, and the name of the album, No Matter How Cold and Wet You Are, As Long As You're Warm and Dry. Long name for an album. And Johnny Todd in that song was from Belfast, Ireland. The version I sing is from Liverpool. I suppose you can put in any port in that song. Well, if you've just joined the program, I'm playing folk music that's been used on television, either as themes or content of programs or films. The next one I'm going to play, this is Johnny Flynn, English singer-songwriter, and he wrote the original soundtrack for the TV series The Detectorists, and this is that theme.

That was Bellowhead with Just As the Tide Was Flowing, and it was used as the theme for Beyond Paradise, a recent series on TV. And before that, it was the Detectorists theme with Johnny Flynn for the series of the same name. I think it'd be really good at this point to play Just As the Tide Was Flowing, the whole song, because in fact, Bellowhead only just sampled the song for the theme. And here's Eliza Carthy doing a beautiful version of Just As the Tide Was Flowing.

That's Eliza Carthy from her Anglicana album, Just As The Tide Was Flowing. And, of course, she's playing the fiddle there as well. Well, the next one I'm going to do is we're going to travel to Australia, and a popular series was Sea Change, and lots of artists from the folk genre were on that program. Ruby Hunter, Kavisha Mazzella, Tidus, lots of others. But I'm going to play Archie Roach, and this is Love in the Morning.

That is the Wild Colonial Boys, and they formed in 1969. There was John Kevins, Bob McGuinness, Jim Fingleton, Tony Lavin and Bill Morgan, and they did the soundtrack for the Ned Kelly film that had Mick Jagger in as Ned Kelly. And that particular track was called Awful Me Grog, and that's from their album Glen Rowan. I'll say that again, Glen Rowan to the Gulf, that they made back in 1971. And before that, we had Archie Roach. Oh, what a legacy of amazing work that man left us with Love in the Morning. And it's from an album called, from the artist, from the ABC TV series, Sea Change. I'm doing a program on themes and folk music content of films and TV series. And before I go on to the next section, which is films from the US, I'd like to say hello to quite a few of the stations that are listening in. We've got 4DDD, Community Radio, which is in regional Queensland, 5GTR in South Australia, Tasman FM 97.7, which is great. Hello in Tasmania. Wyalong, which is 945 Gold FM in New South Wales. And 1ART, which is Art Sound, they're in Canberra. And 3NRG Sunbury Radio in Victoria. We're going out to quite a lot of stations around Australia. My name's Jane Barrett. It's the Folk Show, and it's being pre-recorded in Kaurna Country, the studios of Radio Adelaide in South Australia. Well, when I was doing the research for this program, there's a lot more folk music used in US films, and maybe that's not true. It's just that I've got a lot of albums that cover that genre. So probably the most well-known one is the Coen Brothers film, Oh Brother, Where Art Thou? And it was really hard to choose which track to play, but I thought the Soggy Bottom Boys doing In the Jailhouse Now was kind of indicative of the whole album in a way.

0: That is an awesome threesome. Gillian Welch, David Rawlings and David Steele with Wind and Rain. And it's from an album of the film Songcatcher, the soundtrack. A film based on a music collector, kind of about Cecil Sharp, but not really, and collecting in the Appalachian Mountains of the US. Some amazing tracks on that, and a great film. And before that, it was the Soggy Bottom Boys with In the Jailhouse Now, and that was from Oh Brother, Where Art Thou, the film, the Coen film. This next one is an album, another original motion picture soundtrack, but this of the Prairie Home Companion, which is a radio show with music, comedy and storytelling. And this track I'm going to play is the whole cast near the end with Red River Valley and In the Sweet By and By. And even Meryl Streep's on this, and Lily Tomlin. There's a whole amazing cast.
1: Remember to keep your feet on the ground, your hopes up high. Pray for rain, keep the humor dry, and eat those powder milk biscuits. Thank you, everybody.

That's a soundtrack from another Coen Brothers film called Inside Llewyn Davis, based on the story of Dave Van Ronk's, a struggling folk singer in the 60s in the New York folk revival. And that particular track is kind of meant to be the Clancy brothers. They were in their cable knit sweaters. It's actually a Brendan Behan song, The Old Triangle. And the Coen brothers, all their films seem to have quite a bit of folk music in them. They obviously love matching the songs and the music with the genre of the film. And before that, it was In the Sweet By and By, the whole cast, Red River Valley as well there, of the motion picture A Prairie Home Companion. And we're going to go to another film now. This is The Big Easy, set in the kind of Cajun country in the US. It's from the original movie soundtrack, and it's lots of Zydeco and Cajun music on this. I'm going to play Ico Ico. It's very short, but I think it's one of the best tracks on the album.

That was King of the Road, obviously, and Rufus Wainwright and Teddy Thompson, and it's from the soundtrack of the film Brokeback Mountain. And before that, it was Iko Iko with the Dixie Cups from the original motion picture soundtrack, The Big Easy. Both films I recommend. Well, I've finished the program on soundtracks of TV and films that have folk music in them. Hope you've enjoyed it. I certainly have. It was lots of fun collecting them all together. Until next week, look after yourself, care for your family and friends, and don't forget to carry out random acts of kindness and listen in at the same time on the same station that you're listening to now to hear me, Jane Bauer, with the folk show. To take us out, this is from the film Passion Fish, and it's called Buana's Garden by Loop Garou.

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G'day everyone and welcome to the It's My Country Radio Show, coming to you from the IMC Country Radio Studios in Melbourne, Australia. My name's Pete Matthewman, it's great to have your company. Thanks for joining me on the show that brings you country music you know and country music you should know. Opening up this week's show was the new single for Casey Johns called A Best Seat in the House. Now on this week's show, I've got new music from IMC Promotions artists Beck Brooks, Lisa Crouch and Mark Bryan, as well as a ton of new country music, just like this one from George M. Quesada. It's called Small Town Goodbye.

Three quarters of the way through a mainstream foreplay. That was Zach Top with South of Sanity. Tim McGraw with King Rodeo, live from the Music City Rodeo. And before that, Morgan Wallen and Ella Langley with Gone Too Fast. Right up now, Blake Shelton featuring John Anderson and their new song called

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1: Hey everyone, it's Lisa Crouch from Sydney, and I'm so excited for you to hear my brand new single, I Love You More. I wrote this song to answer that age-old question of who loves who more. By writing this song, I've proved that I'm right. I hope you like it. Check it out.

We'll just keep the new music coming here on the It's My Country Radio Show with Pete. That was Coda Lewis and the Flyers with Cigarette, Evie with California King, and a couple of IMC Promotions artists, Lisa Crouch with I Love You More, and Beck Brooks with I Hate Your Ex-Girlfriend. All right, up now, this is another Aussie. It's Caitlin Thomas and her brand new song called Mississippi Lies.

Aussie, Aussie, Aussie. We just keep those Aussies coming right here on the It's My Country radio show. That was Scarlet's Way with I Can't Help It, Kingswood with Loving a Girl, and Amber Ray Slade with The Peace of Wild Things. And to finish off this foreplay of Aussies, it's Wade Forster with Gooseneck Party.

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A double play from Dylan Carmichael's brand new album called Keeping Country Alive. That was I'd Call Grandpa. And before that, Going Places. And before that one, we had New from Sunday Joe, Before Whiskey. All right, up now, this is Stephen Champion, This Road I'm On.

Ty Herndon and Ashley McBride, A Man Holding On to a Woman Letting Go. Before that one, Jesse Adams with Old Appalachia, and IMC Promotions artist Mark Bryan with his brand new song called Lost Road. All right, up now, Chris Jansen featuring Jamie Johnson, Hardest Hunting Season.

A triple play from the ladies. That was Birdie Nichols with No Cattle Kind of Cowboy, Sarah Louise with A Place to Be, and Alexandra Kay with Straight for the Heart. Right up now, this is another new song for Jimmy Allen. It's called Country Boys Never Learn.

That was Dylan Earl with Level Headed Even Smile. Before that, Tristan Hutton with Cowboy in the Rain. And Spencer Hatcher with When She Calls Me Cowboy. All right, folks, that's it for this week's show. Thanks very much for listening. Hopefully you can join me same time, same place next week. And it is my last show for a few weeks next week before I go on holidays. I'm going to leave you now with the brand new single from Nashville living Aussie Lily Grace. It's called Wing Woman. I'll catch you all next week.

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5: Hello, welcome to Wellbeing. I'm Guy Murphy. My guest today is Dr. Gashani Jayasuriya from the Hunter Medical Research Institute, and today we'll be talking about lung MRI, cystic fibrosis, and asthma. Congratulations on winning the 2026 Newcastle Permanent Innovator Fellowship, and thank you for joining me on the show today, Gashani.
6: Thank you so much for having me. It's always exciting to meet like-minded people who are interested in science, and I'm very excited to tell you all about the program that the Newcastle Permanent and HMRI are supporting us to initiate in the Hunter for our people in the Hunter. What we have developed at HMRI and with the help of John Hunter Hospital is a lung MRI program that will span from childhood into adulthood and bring diagnostic imaging without any radiation exposure to the people in our region. Lung MRI historically has been very challenging because of limitations in MRI at assessing the lung, but with the amazing technological improvements that have happened in the last decade since I first started in this research field, we now have the ability to detect both the structure, so what the lung looks like, and the function, where the air is moving, where the blood is moving in the lungs, to some excellent level of detail. So it's very exciting what we're capable of doing now. And the huge advantage of lung MRI compared to other imaging modalities is that there is zero radiation exposure. And whilst it's really exciting that some of the CT scanners these days have very minimal, it's still a concern with time and with repeated scans that there is cumulative radiation exposure to our children. And so lung MRI means that we don't have this concern. With the support of Newcastle Permanent and HMRI, we'll be able to study the effects of very high functioning and very advanced medications in patients with cystic fibrosis and asthma, and really tell at a very fine detail and in an individual level how those medications are working. And with that, what we hope to do is then be able to translate this to medication trials and clinical trials in the future.
5: Fantastic. So just to clarify, with your recent research and what you're aiming to achieve with the help of the Innovator Fellowship, are you developing a new imaging method?
6: So that's an excellent question. We have had the ability to do lung MRI for quite some time, but what we now have is post-processing, so after the scans are done, techniques and software that really allow

0: breathing in those lungs, so look at ventilation, and how blood is flowing, so look at perfusion. So this is a detail that we didn't have the ability to appreciate with standard lung MRI without contrast materials, without specialized gases in the past. So that we've taken a standard technique and used some really amazing technology to give us some amazing insights.
1: Right. So it's a method of interpreting, I suppose, for lack of a better word, an MRI, and kind of learning more or having more information that you can like glean from those results using this new technology?
0: That's exactly it.
1: Right. And so what is it about the tech? Like, what's the technology itself?
0: So the technology is the software algorithms that can now use changes in the image from second to second to determine what's happening in that little voxel, that little single point in the lungs, in terms of ventilation and in terms of perfusion. So what we can't see with our eyes, using technology, is extrapolation and interpretation of physiological changes that are happening as we breathe in normal respiratory breathing. So we don't have to take big breaths and hold it. We don't have to time our breathing to the machine, which is what we used to have to do with lung MRI.
1: Okay.
0: And that's what made it really difficult for little kids to do. So now Our patients can be in a scanner, breathe normally, not have to breathe any fancy gases, not have to have contrast injected in through a cannula into their veins, and we can still get that physiological detail just based on the changes that are seen on the images over time.
1: Okay. And the benefit of this, does it make it more easy to identify conditions like cystic fibrosis and asthma in children? Or does it make it maybe more accurate in terms of diagnosis? What kind of benefit does that give?
0: So that's an excellent question. So the beauty of being able to do structural tests in 3D is you can be more sensitive in picking up early disease. And then the beauty of being able to do lung function in 3D is you're able to map out the problem that is happening in finer detail. When we do our standard lung function tests in our laboratories, we get a number, and that number gives us information about how the air is flowing, or it might give us information about how gases are moving across the alveolar membrane into the blood, but it's a single number. It doesn't tell us where the problem is. The advantage of doing functional MRI is we're getting that detail around how the lung is working in a spatial form. So we're seeing what the problem is and where it is. And that's really exciting, because then when we're trialing new medications, it takes less of an effect of those medications before we see the changes in the lung structure or function. And so we're not waiting for big dramatic changes over long periods of time. We can see it even within a single testing session, pre and post the medication. So that's really exciting, because it means that we can then look at more precision medication for individual patients. Which medication is working for an individual patient, and not just a study of overall what medications work well in a disease.
1: So you mentioned earlier, you know, that there are some limitations of MRI as an imaging technique. Would you mind explaining those a little bit more, and, you know, does this help counteract those limitations?
0: So traditionally, lung MRI has been limited in the sense what we're measuring with MRI

is protons, and the lungs have a lot of air and are not as proton dense. So things with water, MRI is better at. But because there's been technological advances in MRI over time, and for example, the structural sequence that we're using now is performed so rapidly, the amount of information that can be captured in an MRI picture is a much higher than it used to be with standard MRI. So one way to think about it is when you use radio frequency in the MRI, you're setting off the proton and then you're measuring their return back to position. So when standard MRI two decades ago was used, because the lungs weren't very proton dense, there wasn't enough information to capture. But now that the frequencies and the image capture is so quick, we call it a zero echo time sequence now. It's not precisely zero, but very, very close to zero. The fact that it's so close to zero means that we're capturing a lot more information, so we're getting more detail about the lungs.

0: You're listening to Wellbeing. My guest today is Dr. Gashani Jayasuriya from the Hunter Medical Research Institute. A little bit about yourself. So what was it that got you into a career in lung research, and what made you want to understand them better?
1: My interest in lung health and lung research started as a medical student right here in John Hunter, actually, where I was doing my pediatric placement and I was looking after young children or seeing young children with my pediatric supervisors who were affected by cystic fibrosis. And talking to these young children and these young people, I'm not going to say how many years ago I was a medical student, but quite some time ago, it was very, very dramatic what they were going through. The amount of treatments, the amount of hospitalizations, the amounts of investigations that they underwent as part of their everyday life was just astounding. And yet they were such amazing, amazing young people. And they really inspired me to have greater interest in pediatric respiratory. And so when I had the option of choosing, I went along to do pediatrics, and then again when I had the option of choosing a subspecialty, I went to respiratory medicine. And one thing that always struck me in respiratory medicine is we know so much and we can do some amazing things, but there's still a long way to go. And one of the aspects of respiratory medicine that always fascinated me was how the lung worked. And so I started a PhD in lung function and focused on techniques that would allow us to assess the lungs more and pick up disease earlier. So more sensitive lung function techniques. And as I completed the PhD, the pulmonary MRI aspect was probably the most exciting for me. A lot of work had already been done in other aspects of lung function that I had studied during the PhD, but the pulmonary MRI was really promising. And what I found is that in the last 10 years in particular, with the giant leaps in technology that we see every day, that's translated into the MRI field as well. And now we are looking at lung MRI as a very likely contender for future lung function tests. Before, it was very much in the realms of research, but now it's really looking like something that we can use clinically. And that's what we're hoping that the data that we're going to collect as part of this innovation grant will help us to demonstrate.
0: Yeah, fantastic. Well, I hope you're successful in that. And I think that's really nice that you are, inspired by real world events and people to do something that's going to help others. So that's really nice. If you're treating a child with a chronic respiratory condition, what does good health actually look like beyond simply having good test results?
1: That is an excellent question. And one of the things that we always remind ourselves and our junior colleagues is that we're not treating numbers, we're treating people. And what we know for our children and young people who are living with respiratory disease is that whilst for us that number, that lung function, that scan, what we're investigating seems very important, what they care about is how that's going to impact on their everyday life. So are they able to play sport? Are they able to go and do the activities that bring them happiness? Are they able to travel? Are they able to go on school camps? How much time do they need to spend in hospital? How many times do they have to come and see us per year? How many admissions do they have to have? What treatments do they have to do? How much of the day is that going to take? And what are the side effects of that treatment? And so for us, what lung health looks like is our young people having the best versions of their lives they possibly can and seeing us and having as little treatment as they can to maintain that standard of life. And unfortunately, in some severe diseases, severe asthma, cystic fibrosis, children's interstitial lung disease, unfortunately, it requires a huge burden of treatment for our young people to be able to do activities of daily living and to live the day to day. But again, it's just absolutely amazing how stoic and how hardy our young people are and what they cope with. And like I was saying at the outset, in terms of heading along this journey in respiratory health, I think that's what inspires the whole team. So myself, my nursing colleagues, our physiotherapists, our dietitians, our social workers, everyone who's involved in the care of children with chronic respiratory conditions. And of course, the families. One of the aspects of having good health for an individual is also to make sure that that fits in with their family. So in terms of making sure that we're providing support for the entire family, not just the young person in the room, because it takes a village. And I think it's very clear that it's the young people and the parents that are doing the hard work to maintain that lung health. And as clinicians, we do what we can to make sure that feel supported, have all the information that they need. But at the end of the day, we're doing 5% and they're doing 95%.
0: Yeah, absolutely. Well, it sounds like there's a lot of motivation for you and your team there, and it's great that you're supporting families throughout the whole process as well. Now, why is imaging the lungs so challenging compared with imaging other parts of the body?
1: As we talked about earlier, the lungs have always been a challenge to image because they're not as proton dense as other parts of the body, don't have as much water content, and so previously, we didn't get as much fine detail about the lungs, but now we have these advanced techniques, for example, zero echo time sequences, where we're able to capture that detail because of the advances in how quickly images can be captured.
0: Right, okay. Yeah, sorry, my mistake. I didn't quite understand what you were referring to earlier with the proton density stuff. So just to clarify, you already have, but so is that's because of water, and so the water in the higher water content in our lungs makes them more difficult to image because there's just more matter
1: in
0: general?
1: No, exactly the opposite. So the higher the water content, the easier to image, whereas the lungs are essentially an air interface.
0: Oh, of course, okay.
1: That makes them less proton dense and so harder to image.
0: Right, because is that because there's less, there are less atoms there for the whatever, I mean, it's not radiation, right, but whatever goes in the body through an MRI, there's less atoms for that to travel through? Is that kind of what's going on there, or?
1: So what happens is the radio frequencies that are emitted by the MRI aligns the protons, and then they spin back to their original position. And so you need a lot of MRIs to give a strong signal. So we talk about a signal to noise ratio. And if you have less signal, you're not getting a good image. Now, because the MRIs have developed substantially in like the last 10 years, the ability to capture that image and the signals from when those protons go back to their original position is capturing it faster. We're closer to zero echo time frequencies. We're getting that information that we couldn't get before. So that low signal to noise ratio is improved.
0: Okay. So what actually produces the image?
1: So it's the radio frequencies that set off the spin of the protons, and then the images is captured from that.
0: Okay.
1: So the decay, there's like a signal that is emitted, and so you want to capture that signal before it completely decays before that's
0: okay. Been, so yeah,
1: is completed.
0: Okay, so it's radio frequencies that are traveling through the body.
1: Yeah.
0: Interesting. What can a lung MRI tell us that we can't necessarily learn from more traditional breathing tests?
1: The advantage of lung MRIs is really having that spatial information about ventilation. So there are a number of lung standard pulmonary function tests which give us a single number but don't tell us where the problem is, whereas lung MRI tells us if there's an abnormality in the lung function, but it also localizes. So instead of a single abnormality being detected, you're getting spatial information and mapping where the problem is.
0: Right. So because of that precision in identifying spatially where the issue is, it allows you to pinpoint these physiological issues or, you know, the lung issues better?
1: It allows us to pick things up earlier. So generally speaking, with lung function tests, particularly the standard lung function tests that people might have done in their GPs, for example, spirometry, you need to have quite a lot of lung function abnormality before the spirometry test detects that. Whereas with ventilation imaging and pulmonary MRI, we're able to detect that change, that abnormality, much earlier. So it's a more sensitive test.
0: Okay.
1: So it's giving us a map of where the problem is, so spatial information, and it's doing that earlier and it's more sensitive.
0: Right. Okay. Interesting. And what's the biggest obstacle between developing a promising imaging technique in research and actually having it used routinely in hospitals?
1: So that is an excellent question. And I think that is what a lot of researchers and a lot of clinician scientists face, is that we have these amazing investigations, treatments that we are researching, but it takes so many stages to get from that research level to benefit the people that need it the most. And so what we try to do as much as possible is to develop these concepts and demonstrate not just their efficacy in terms of improving either diagnosis or treatment, but the cost effectiveness. Because one of the things that really limits our ability to get things to patients is their expense and also their ability to be used in more than one population. And so that's why pulmonary MRI is a bit challenging. Anyone who has had an MRI would know that it's quite a long wait before you can get an MRI, and the cost of MRI machines is quite significant. What is exciting in Australia, though, is that in other conditions, so for example, in patients with certain heart diseases and in patients with certain kidney diseases, they found that using MRI to pinpoint when patients should benefit from certain medications has meant that they're able to determine who needs these medications and when more precisely. And so it's moved from the research realms and into clinical practice. And that's where we see lung MRI. Unfortunately, it will be a very long time before it can be used like a chest x-ray to detect pneumonia and that sort of thing. But for very specific populations of people, and that includes people with cystic fibrosis and asthma, what we're hoping is that by using lung MRI to detect who benefits the most from these highly specialized treatments, we can then help to target the right patients for the right treatment. And so really the limitations will then be in getting that data to the people that make decisions regarding funding. And the beauty of working with groups like HMRI is that there is a very expensive team of health economics, statisticians, other clinician scientists who have made these research programs and taken them into clinical practice. And so we're in a really good position and really well supported to take this lung MRI program and develop into something that could one day be clinical practice.
0: This has been part one of two of my interview with Dr. Gashani Jayasuriya from the Hunter Medical Research Institute, talking about lung MRI, cystic fibrosis, and asthma. Tune in next week for part two. Thank you for listening. I'm Guy Murphy, and all of us at Wellbeing wish you well.

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1: 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The truth is, we're not qualified to talk about most of the things going on in the world right now. But we're more than qualified to ask a friend, workmate, partner, sibling, or parent, "Are you okay?" Make every day "Are You Okay Day." 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
1: Well, hello, hello, and welcome to Real World Gardener. It's Marianne here at the microphone. Thank you for joining me. Great to have your company. What's on the show today? Well, I'm talking with Steve Falcioni, who's a gardening editor of Gardening Australia magazine, about creating a topiary ball, that growing chocos and vegetable heroes, plus garden jobs for the weekend with Steve McLean.
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1: It's time for the Plant Doctor segment on Real World Gardener. On the line, I've got Steve Falcioni, horticulturalist and garden writer. It's good to have you on the show again, Steve. How are you today, Steve?
2: I'm very well, thank you.
1: Excellent. And today we're talking about box hedges, how to keep them, or box in general, how to keep them clipped into a ball. What should we do? What's the best way to start?
2: Well, the best way to start is to choose the right kind of plant. Not all plants make for good clipped balls. The logical ones are any that are used for creating a hedge, because the plant has to be able to cope with being clipped regularly and to look good, like to produce nice dense growth. So look for anything that is recommended as a hedging plant as the first place to start. Then on top of that, out of that sort of list of available plants, you need to think about how big do you want the finished topiary ball to be, and to choose a plant that has the right size leaf. Because if you choose, say, a Fritinia or a Camellia, which has quite large leaves, but you only want a ball that maybe is the size of a soccer ball, it's not practical to be clipping away. You'll be shredding those leaves in half and it will just look ugly. Like it won't have a nice smooth edge. So you'd be better off to choose something that has a really small leaf, like a Buxus, like an English box or a Japanese box, for example. That's the first thing to think about. Once you've chosen the plant that is right for your area and the size, you need to look at the actual specimen. You know, when you're in the nursery looking at plants, you want to pick up something that is already fairly dense. You don't want to start with something that's kind of leggy and sparse and that still has plenty of growth, foliage down low. You don't want something that's already dropped all of its lower leaves, because it's very difficult, if not impossible, to get the leaves to regrow that low down.
1: And back to the box hedge, the finer leaf certainly is great for, I suppose you could also use, it's a Lonicera nitida that's got a very fine leaf.
2: Yes, Lonicera nitida. That one is perfect. That's a dwarf honeysuckle. It was one of its common names. It has a tiny leaf, and I mean, what would it be? Maybe a centimetre long?
1: Yeah.
2: So really good. I once used that to make a Mickey Mouse topiary, of all things, and it was maybe about 40, 50 centimetres high. You could get quite fine in the detailing when you've got such a small leaf. So for very small balls, go for that one. Or the other option too is the dwarf Maria, the Minamin.
1: Yep.
2: It has very, very small leaves too, so it's fantastic. Don't use a normal Maria because it'll just grow too big. Only use normal Marias if you want a large ball.
1: How did you make the ears on the Mickey Mouse?
2: I had a frame. I kind of cheated.
1: Okay.
2: So I could allow it to grow sort of through the frame. I did have to use little bits of a cotton thread to sort of tie some branches to sort of get them in the direction I wanted them to go, and then clipped as it grew through the frame.
1: Oh, okay.
2: Looks pretty cool, I must say. Mm-hmm. But anyway, so there's a few plants that are really good for very small balls. If you want something a bit bigger, then your choices expand, and you can use native plants. So you could use wistringas, there's a whole heap of lily pillies around, even corias can look good. If you want, say, a silver ball rather than a green one, you could use the Teuchrum fruticans. I forget, is it licorice plant? Is that what that gets called?
1: No, it's called Germander.
2: Germander, that's it. Yes, sorry. Or, the licorice one is the Helichrysum petiolum. That's a nice one too. And again, any of the wistringas have got that silvering on the underside, so that can make for a nice silver or grey ball. You can also do coloured balls, strangely enough. So you can rely on lily pillies or the phytinias to have a flush of coloured foliage when it comes through. That new growth is sort of that pinky or red colour. Or there's that little callistemon, the what's it called?
1: Little John, is it?
2: Yeah, but there's another one, Great Balls of Fire, okay. A little dwarf bottle brush. Again, you'll get the flowers coming through. You won't have as sharp an edge because obviously you've got flushes of flowers sticking out, but still it can look amazing. And then if you want yellow, you've got the Golden Euonymus or the Duranta Sheena's Gold, yellow foliage. So, yeah, lots of choices.
1: All right. Now, the way to keep maintaining them into a ball.
2: Yes. Okay. So you need a bit of imagination to get started. So get the plant. If it's in a pot, which it most likely will be, rotate the pot around several times. So look at it from every angle. And you kind of need to imagine or start seeing that ball shape within the plant. Now, usually the plant's going to be grown taller than it is wide, but you need to have it equal all around. So that means you're going to be cutting more off the top than the sides. So go slow. Cut little bits at a time. Don't go in there cutting a great whack off because you can't stick it back on. So reduce from the top down. Small snips as you go. Keep rotating the pot around, looking at it from different angles. Step back. So don't be looking at it right under your nose. Step back a couple of meters and look at it from a distance. And slowly that ball shape will start to take hold as you snip bits and pieces. Now, if you're scratching your head and going, I've got no idea how I'm going to make a ball appear out of this plant, then you might want to resort to creating a circular shape using a piece of wire. So get some stiff wire, whether it's a coat hanger for a small ball or a bigger piece of, say, like fencing wire or something, that you bend into a circle shape and physically hold that against the edge of the plant to help sort of visualize that ball. I mean, I know a circle shape is only one-dimensional compared to the ball, but it can start to tell you where to clip on the corners, and you move it around and around, and to kind of help get your head in that mind space of how to create a ball out of just this clump of bush.
1: Yes, that's a good tip. It might be a little bit hard for some of us to just sort of get it right, and then you might clip a little bit too much. Like you said, then you've got a hole.
2: Yes, so that's why it's good to only clip small amounts at a time. Keep in mind that the thing is not going to look perfect after your first go, right? It is going to take several attempts, one for you to develop the skill, but two for the plant. It's not going to have growth everywhere you want it. So you're going to prune back some bits, and there will be some holes that need to grow out. So give it time, have a bit of fun with it, and remember, it doesn't have to be perfect on your first go.
1: No. Now, what implement do you use? Just secateurs, or do you use topiary shears?
2: If you've got them, use hedging shears, because that's the easiest way to do it. Do not use a power tool. Hedging shears are easiest. If you haven't got them and don't want to spend the money, then just use your secateurs. If it's a soft plant, you could probably even just use a pair of scissors. After you've finished your first go, run your hand over the remaining plant and sort of rough it a little bit, and that'll flick out any clippings that have got dislodged, and any bits that you might have missed that need to be clipped off, they'll be flicked out as well. And you can sort of go, oh, there's a bit that I've missed, snip that off. And then lucky last, feed the plant.
1: Yes, that's true. You don't want the plant drying. Feed it and also water it really well, because you don't want it drying out and then having dead bits in various parts of the plant.
2: And feeding will encourage new growth to come through. Okay. And then you prune that. So one mistake that people sometimes make, whether it's with a ball or a hedge in general, is waiting for all the growth to get as big as they want. Instead, what you should do is prune more often, because every time you prune, it encourages the plant to divide, and so it creates denser growth. So tip pruning a little bit here and there will give you a denser ball over time.
1: That's wonderful. Well, there we have it. There's the lowdown of creating a topiary ball. Once again, Steve, thanks for chatting with me on Real World Gardener.
2: It's my pleasure.
0: Real World Gardener, investigating new ways to garden with Marianne Cannon.
1: And that was garden editor Steve Falcioni. So now you have the idea as to what type of plant to look out for, and also make sure you have the best one of that particular type for creating your topiary. You need to pick up something that's plenty of foliage down low and overall nice and dense. If you have any feedback, why don't you email or write in to realwellgardener@gmail.com or to 2RRR PR Box 644 Gladesville, New South Wales 1675. Still to come, growing chocos and vegetable heroes, plus garden jobs for the weekend.
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3: And as usual, there's plenty of jobs for this weekend. Strong winds up and down the East Coast has meant many leaves filling up garden beds and covering lawns. So be patient and wait for the wind to die down before raking up and putting the leaves into your compost bin. Stop your seedlings from becoming food for slugs and snails this spring with a few handy tips. Firstly, keep a hygienic garden and deprive the mollusk of potential resting spots. They find it tougher to move over rougher ground, such as one that has recently been mulched. Also, nasturtiums are a great decoy crop, providing a canopy where they'll find shelter. You can then pick them out and throw them over your neighbour's fence, or maybe not your neighbour's fence, but you know what I mean. Plus, once you have nasturtiums, they'll be in your garden forever. Watering in the morning is also a great starting point for avoiding all pests, as it means that there will be very little moisture left on the surface at nightfall. And lastly, copper tape and aluminium foil are like an electric fence for snails and slugs. When they come into contact with the metal, their mucous membranes have a bad chemical reaction that sends them in the opposite direction. It's a great technique for pots to which the copper tape is easily attached and the mollusk will have to pass over to enter.
0: Throw in a seed and watch your garden grow on Real

0: Well, it's time for Vegetable Heroes, and today I'm talking about chocos, because I'm growing them. And yes, it's growing at the back of my garden, clambering over some shrubs, and I found that there was at least a dozen chocos waiting to be picked. I was pretty surprised, but they were a bit big and a bit old, so I think I'm just going to chuck them out. Choco is a climbing plant, Setium edulae, which belongs to the pumpkin, melon and cucumber family, native to Mexico. They were taken back to Europe by the Spanish explorers. An interesting fact about chocos is that they are also known as vegetable pear or mango squash. That's because they sort of look like a rough pear, and they're certainly pear-shaped. They are a perennial that dies back in winter, and the tuber will sprout again in spring and surprise you with a heap of pear-shaped lime green fruit. Some varieties have spines, while the others are quite smooth. It's a rampant climber, can be easily grown on fences, trellises, over trees or frames, allowing the fruit to hang down for easy picking. If you live in warmer climates and have trouble with powdery mildew on your zucchinis, why not go for chocos? They taste just as nice when picked, not much bigger than a chicken egg. If you've never eaten a choco, it tastes like a mild flavoured squash and needs to be cooked for a little bit longer though, and some say it has a bland flavour. Unless you cook it with something strong tasting, like and adding spices and herb, you won't get that much out of chocos. Well, having said that, some people reckon that they are used as a filling in some fresh and frozen apple pies that can be bought in supermarkets. Now, Mary has written in asking about how to grow them, because she found some chocos that had sprouted on her kitchen bench the other week. Yes, well, Mary, the best time is spring, early summer, and because yours has already sprouted, why not plant it in a pot now? Generally, they are planted in the warmer months of the year anyway. And there you go. So pick up a choco now or two and plant it in a big pot, narrow side down with the top just poking out. Unfortunately for cool temperate districts, unless you really want to try them and have a hot north-facing wall, chocos aren't recommended for your area. But having said that, I've found plenty of people as far south as Hobart growing them in December against a north-facing brick wall. They don't take long to mature to harvest time. You'll often see them already sprouted in shops. Plant the whole fruit, half in the soil, half out, but wait till it starts sprouting. Just store it with some potatoes till then. They can be grown in nearly all types of soil, but prefer rich, well-drained organic soils, plenty of compost, you know, the usual thing. Now, when grown in the tropics, the choco is virtually evergreen, but in cooler and even temperate climates like here in Sydney, it has one crop, then dies down in winter to the tuberous root system and sprouts again the following spring. If you want to plant the tuber that you bought from the supermarket or from the greengrocer, you'd need to dig a hole about 30 centimetres or a foot round where you want to plant it. Mix the soil with half a bucket of compost and half a bucket of some kind of animal manure and then backfill, making it a high mound. Now, by digging a largish hole, you're loosening all the soil in the area so the plant can send out roots easily, making it grow faster. They need full sun, but plant it anywhere, and it will find the sun. Now, here's an interesting fact. You might be interested to know that during the war, because chocos were so easy to grow, they used them as fake stewed pears when they were halved and quartered. You could cook them with sugar and vanilla served with custard. To peel your chocos, peel them under water to avoid the sticky substance sticking to your hand. And they are best eaten when they're about the size of a small pear. The larger they grow, the more peeling you'll have to do and the starchier they get. Use them as fresh as possible because they lose moisture fairly readily, and eat them like a zucchini or new potatoes, baked or sautéed or halved or quartered or stir-fried. And if you accidentally miss a few and let them grow into monsters, there's always choco and ginger marmalade or choco chutney or pineapple jam. So, are they making it into apple pies? Well, vegetable industry group AusVeg, which tracks produce volumes, says choco volumes are so low they can't even be tracked. The smallest crop it follows is snake beans at 87 tonnes a year. The fact is, apples are more plentiful and cheaper to buy than chocos. And apart from the fact that it would be illegal under labelling laws to put in chocos instead of apples. By the way, they are used a lot in jam making commercially when they're coloured pink with food colouring as they imitate many other fruits in volume and texture. Why is it good for you? Contains fiber and vitamin C. The edible parts have a lower fiber, protein and vitamin content than other plants, but the micro and macronutrients supplied by the fruit are adequate. And that was your Vegetable Hero segment for today.
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0: It's time for Garden Jobs for the Weekend on Real World Gardener. On the line, I've got Steve McLean, biology educator. How are you today, Steve?
2: I'm really good. Thanks, Marianne. How are you?
0: I'm also good. And we go with the listener question, which this week is one that comes up at spring. Is Ellie from Butterham. She writes, "My passion fruit vine is covered in flowers, but hardly any fruit forms. What's going on?"
2: It's a frustrating one, this one, isn't it? Because a vine in full flower looks like it's doing everything right. And there are a handful of common reasons that passion fruit flowers fail to set fruit, and most of them can be worked through. I certainly have this problem with my own passion fruit.
0: Yeah, me too, actually. I have plenty of flowers and maybe half a dozen passion fruit. It's very frustrating. The first thing, though, to look at is pollination. Each passion fruit flower is only open for about a day, so the window for pollen to be transferred is short. The flowers are also better suited to larger bees, like our native carpenter bees, rather than honeybees. If you're not seeing many large bees on the vine, hand pollinating is simple.
2: To do that, take a small soft paintbrush and collect pollen from the anthers, the yellow dusty parts that hang down, and then brush it onto the stigmas. That's the rounded tips sitting above them. Do it on the day the flower opens and once any dew has dried.
0: The second reason why you don't get fruit is the weather. Rain or heavy dew during flowering can wet the pollen and stop it working. And cool conditions also reduce fruit set. Early spring flowers often drop for this reason.
2: As the weather warms, fruit set usually improves. The third and one that's often missed is suckers. Many passion fruit, particularly Panama types, are grafted onto a vigorous root stock. And if shoots grow from below the graft, they can take over the vine. And these shoots may flower, but they won't give you the fruit you planted the vine for. So check the base of the plant for any growth coming from below the graft union, especially leaves that look different from the rest of the vine, and remove it as close to the source as you can.
0: Yeah, those leaves, they have five lobes, whereas the passion fruit leaves only have three, so they're very distinctively different.
2: It's a really good hint, isn't it?
0: Yeah. Now, the fourth is feeding. Passion fruit are hungry plants, but too much nitrogen pushes leaf growth rather than fruit. A citrus or fruit and flower fertilizer with more potassium is a better fit. It's also worth checking that lawn fertilizer isn't reaching the vine's roots, which often spread further than people expect.
2: Finally, the variety. Most purple passion fruit will set fruit with their own pollen, while some others, particularly yellow skin types, set much better with pollen from a second vine.
0: So, if your vine is flowering well but not fruiting, start with the easy checks: suckers, fertilizers, and a bit of hand pollination. Give it a few warmer weeks and you should see a better result. Now, the hot term for today is fruit set. So, fruit set is the stage where a flower stops being a flower and starts becoming a fruit.
2: Follows on from pollination, which we've covered before. And once pollen reaches the female part of the flower, fertilization takes place. And if that's successful, the base of the flower begins to swell, the petals fall away, and in place of the spent bloom, you're left with a tiny fruit. That's fruit set.
0: At this time of year on the East Coast, it's happening on citrus, stone fruit, and many other fruit-bearing plants. You'll probably also notice that not every flower makes it. And that's worth understanding because it's one of the most common reasons gardeners think something's gone wrong.
2: Most fruiting plants produce far more flowers than they could carry through to ripe fruit. Yeah, I've got that happening with an avocado tree right as we speak now. And some flowers aren't pollinated and simply drop. Others set fruit, but the plant later sheds a proportion of those small fruitlets to match the crop to what it can support. Citrus is a good example. A heavy drop of tiny fruit in late spring and early summer is normal. The tree is essentially thinning itself out.
0: Yeah, I have this happen every year with my two orange trees. Anyway, so what affects how well fruit sets? Four main factors, in fact. The first is pollination. If fewer bees and other insects are visiting, fewer flowers are fertilised. Tomatoes rely on vibration to release the pollen from wind or from insects. That's why gently tapping the flower trusses on a still morning can help.
2: And the second is temperature. Many plants set fruit poorly when it's too cold or too hot. Tomatoes, for example, struggle when nights drop below about 13 degrees or days climb above about 32. And that's why early tomato flowers sometimes fall without setting and why fruit set can slow again in the heat of summer.
0: It's when very little sets at all that it's worth looking at pollination, temperature, water and feeding. Now to the plant profile, which is Clivia miniata and hybrids. In most states, Clivias are blooming in all their spectacular glory of oranges, yellows, creams, reds, yes, even green.
2: But what are Clivias and why are they a collector's item? Well, firstly, if you've never heard of them, you need to get one now.
0: They're perennials in the Amaryllidaceae family, related to naked ladies and hippiastrums. There are only six actual Clivia species, the best known Clivia miniata, mainly the orange one, usually grown in mass planting.
2: They have dark green strap-like leaves, which grow from a central crown, sending out pups, smaller versions of themselves, on the side.
0: Clivia grow naturally in southern Africa, that's South Africa and Swaziland, and do well if given shade and not exposed to extreme cold or humidity.
2: They will not tolerate frosts. Direct sun should be avoided at all costs because it burns their leaves at worst or makes them turn an unsightly yellow. Colour-wise, besides the cream, yellow, pinks, oranges and reds, there are bicolour flowers which can be very dramatic. There are also green flowering cultivars, one which I believe you bought, Marianne, last year with a green cultivar called Horeo. The size of leaves and flowers is also quite variable. Some flowers are almost spider-like, while others are truly blousy and dramatically large. After flowering, they produce large seed pods that contain mostly two seeds that are easy enough to propagate from.
0: Leaves can also vary greatly from belt thin to wide with large rounded tips.
2: To growing them, apart from disliking full sun, they are a must for everything else, including dry shade under trees. And finally, Clivias are incredibly good cut flowers. Some flowers can last almost 2 weeks in a vase. The berries are also very ornamental and can be used in flowering arrangements too.
0: Anyway, that's all we have time for. Once again, it's been wonderful chatting with you, Steve. Look forward to next time.
2: Yeah, thanks, Marianne. I'm looking forward to next week also.
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0: Thank you for listening. I hope we've inspired you to create a topiary ball from scratch and consider planting a choco vine. Tune in next week, because next week I'll be talking with Ian Hemphill, who's a herb and spice expert, and you'll find out what strawberry gum is. You can hear the whole show again on Mixcloud. Just look for 2RRR programs or follow Real World Gardener on Facebook for the link. If you have a question on wildlife, plants or garden design, we at the team would love to hear from you, either via email, realworldgardener@gmail.com, or you can write in to 2RRR, PO Box 644, Gladesville, New South Wales 1675. Until next week, I'll leave you with a track by Crowded House. Now we're getting somewhere. But for me, have a great gardening week. Bye for now.

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2: G'day, I'm Andrew Gee, independent federal member for Clare. 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Unbelievably, when it came to a vote, no Labor or One Nation MPs supported it, and hardly any Liberals or Nationals either. Rest assured that I'll be keeping up the fight for the support our communities need and deserve. Authorised by AG Orange.
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0: Is she really going out with him?
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1: 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Gee, it must be great riding with him.
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Simply the best. Or the best. As it's shortened to by Tina Turner. And I thought that was an excellent way to kick off this Sunday evening, long day, long weekend Sunday, and pre-NRL Grand Final show of the Shoot Show this afternoon. Grumpy's not in today. He's prioritising watching the Women's NRL Grand Final, which I think is a pretty solid choice at this stage, and saves himself having to rush home and make it to the Grand Final and watch that this afternoon. So, yeah, you got me. And I've got a pretty mixed playlist for you today. I got some older stuff. I got some newer stuff coming up. Am I going to play some Silverchair? Absolutely. Bloody lootly, I will. I will be cranking out some Silverchair for us to finish off the show. And look, I might play a song for the Bondi fans out there as well, the Sydney Roosters, but we shall see, won't we? Pretty keen for the long weekend, pretty keen for the NRL Grand Final. Would love to see Newcastle get up. Even though I'm not a Newcastle fan, I think the majority of the neutrals are leaning in that direction. When I left the women's, I don't know if anybody's listening to this and watching the women's, but maybe some people have turned off after the first half because it was pretty dominant performance, spoiler, by the Roosters so far. So might even check in with that and get a bit of a score check a little bit this hour. We'll see how we go. Why don't we get into some of the music, though? This right here is a tracker that came back into my attention. I was on Instagram last night, you know, just flicking like you do, and I discovered this page that was a record seller in Chicago, maybe, over in the USA, and he posted up these quite funny, kind of pretentious salesperson stories where someone would come in and ask for something, and he would, in a pretentious way, explain why the choice they were making was wrong, or how they mispronounced the artist name or the song name, or how they shouldn't choose that album, they should choose this album. And anyway, one of the ones that came across his desk was a Cage the Elephant track, and it made me go back and check out some Cage the Elephant because I feel like I haven't listened to Cage the Elephant for quite some while. So I went back to Melophobia to pick this track out. It's called Come a Little Closer.

couple of incredible acts right there, and some great high energy stuff as well. Right there is Foals off their album Everything Not Saved Will Be Lost, and that's their track On the Lunar. And in the middle we had some Broken Bells, which if you haven't heard of Broken Bells before, that's a mixture of a little supergroup of Danger Mouse and James Mercer from The Shins, and that's off their album After the Disco and Holding on the Line. And Broken Bells, actually all three of these, some of my favourite artists of all time, but Broken Bells right up there. I absolutely love Broken Bells. I think it's one of the most incredible collaborations to come out of music in the last 20 years for sure. But at the top there we had some Cage the Elephant off of their album Melophobia with some Come a Little Closer. And look, we're already 20 minutes into the show. It's just cruising along. We had a pretty good day for the station today. We were out there at the Bunnings Barbecue. So thank you for anyone who came along and bought a snag and a drink, or just came in down and supported the station. Especially good big shout out to all the presenters and other assistants who came down from the station to help set up and cook the barbecue and probably even pack up as well. I'm not sure if they're still down there. I have a feeling they might have gone, but yeah, thanks to everyone who came out and supported. It's a really great cause for the station, like really great fundraiser for anyone who I reckon sets up down that Bunnings barbecue. So yeah, get down and give it a support on the weekend. All right, let's keep the tunes coming. And I reckon this is probably going to be another great rocky energy one. We've got some Two Door Cinema Club right here with What You Know.

0: When Foster the People released their debut album, Torches, it was one heck of a release, I tell you, because not only did it have some great tracks like Helena Beat and Pumped Up Kicks, but it also had that one there, Call It What You Want, which is a really quite a brilliant trilogy to kick off your career with, and yeah, really made it their own. They went on to, or have continued to release some really great music, but I think it's hard to beat that first album from Foster the People there. Some really, really great stuff. In before that, we also heard some Two Door Cinema Club with Tourist, off their album Tourist History, with What You Know. We're going to get into what's probably my favorite track at the moment. Really, really loving this one. It's in the vein of Amel and the Sniffers. They're a female-led group out of Perth, from WA. I don't know if they're exactly from Perth, but they're just got that real dirty pub feel, that real kind of rock or grungy throwback. I don't know. It's got some punk elements to it. It's just it's angry. It's filthy guitars. It's a kind of a discordant kind of feel to it, and I really, really love it. And they've got an album coming out in the next couple of weeks, so I think this is one of three releases that they've already dropped from it. So check these guys out. It's a group called Grub, and it's exactly what you think. It's called Shake It. Let's get into it now.
1: One, two.

when I tell you that I'm very happy about the direction of the rock and music at the moment. There's a couple of tracks there that really accentuate my thoughts on it. So we kicked that off with a new track from an artist called Grub, or a group called Grub, out of WA, and that track there was called Shake It. And just really love that pub rock sound, that real angry kind of punk feel that those guys bring. Right there, you heard Swap Meat, who are another Aussie band. They're out of Adelaide. They've been kicking around since 2022, currently touring in LA, actually. So, great to see those Aussie acts getting out there and touring Australia with some great music like that one there, I Know, off their album Mount Zero that they only released a couple of weeks ago. So really some fresh stuff we've got for you there. And speaking of fresh, in the middle we had Bieber Doobie's been making music for a good 10 years, I'd say, but really switched up her sound on this new album that she's just dropped on the 18th of September. The album's called Pylon, and all one word, P-Y-L-O-N, not Pile On, Pylon. And it's really hitting that kind of scuzzy, shoegazy sound that I absolutely love. It really takes me back to the 90s and kind of that late 90s Deftonesy type sound. And that track I bought for you was called Estranged, and I reckon that's right up there as one of my albums of the year. Really loving that stuff from Bieber Doobie. And there's a lot of other artists, not just in Australia, but Bieber Doobie, she's from England, and there's a lot of artists around at the moment that are really hitting that shoegazy sound, which it's just so great to hear that come back. I don't know, it has to be 20 years since we've really had a shoegaze revival kind of sound coming through. So yeah, really, really happy about it, and look forward to the next couple of years of more artists bringing that kind of stuff out. All right, we'll switch it up again now for a little bit. Anyway, we're going to keep it indie. We're going to keep it great music for your Sunday, but we're going to go to a little bit of the Wombats, which are one of my favourite acts. Saw them a couple of years ago at the Horden. Saw them headline they headlined a Groove in the Moo in Canberra, one of the first ones I went to, which was an incredible concert. And just been in love with the Wombats ever since. And to be honest, Murph just does not write a bad song. And this is one of them. A Perfect Disease. We don't admit it, but you're listening to 107.5, your local station.

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0: I dropped a quartet of tracks there for you, including that one there, which, again, talk about favourite tracks all the time, but that one there is another one of my favourites right now, Tinashe, off her album Popstar, which, again, is another really great, quirky kind of pop track or pop album that's well worth cracking into. And that one there, Crash Out, is definitely a highlight for me. Loving that one. You also heard Dev Lemons, who are another interesting band with their track Best Friend. We heard some Claro in the middle there with her incredible track Bags off her album Immunity. And at the top, the Wombats, the classic Wombats with Our Perfect Disease. Time for a break. I'll catch you after these ads.
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Goodness me, we've been blessed with some great music this year. And that right there is right at the top of my list. Evolution, new track from Nothing But Thieves. They released the track maybe a couple of months ago now, but released the full album only a couple of weeks ago called Stray Dogs. And I think Nothing But Thieves have gone pretty close to zero missteps in their releases. There was just one in the middle there that didn't quite hit the mark, but it was a pretty high bar to cross, considering their original, you know, their first album, and it was pretty amazing stuff. So love to see just that great energy and the soaring lyrics and build up, breakdown, just pure great rock songs from Nothing of the Thieves. And I thought that was a great way to kick off the second hour. We are officially on NRL final countdown. The NRLW has been decided convincingly. The whatever the other pre-game was that I don't really follow, but that was decided even more convincingly. So now we're just got the last hour and a half now before kickoff between the Knights and the Roosters. So we'll keep you company. If you're just watching the telecast, got the sound down, listening to some music instead, then we'll certainly keep you company between now and 6 o'clock. 7 o'clock. I just looked up the clock. It hasn't changed since this, since Daylight Savings. I might go and fix that up when I put that the next track of song. Couple of songs on. God, it's got me all out of sorts now. Coming up for you now, Public Figures. So I played quite a few new tracks for you so far in the first hour. Got a few more coming up this hour. Some of my favorites just

Melbourne, Victoria, kind of punk, rock, pop, have some have a few different sounds about them. Again, a little bit in the style of Amyl and the Sniffers, or certainly has a sounds like when it comes to them. And Amyl and the Sniffers have been such an inspiration for great Aussie acts, especially female-led ones in Australia over the last couple of years. And it's really unfortunate Amyl and the Sniffers kind of had to go overseas and find their fame and then come back to Australia before really Australia got behind them. So great to see these artists coming up and getting the recognition they deserve at the right time, you know, nice and early in their careers. So anyway, that's enough of that. Public Figures, why don't we just play the music? This track here from them is called Push My Buttons.

if there's anything that I like more even than if there's anything I like even more than the scuzzy shoegazy sound that's coming through at the moment, it is absolutely post-punk. I think UK post-punk is thriving at the moment. I think the whole political atmosphere right now and the division that's happening is absolutely ripe for artists in that post-punk scene to thrive, both musically and lyrically and politically, and they're doing some great stuff out there. That there that I just had for you is Dog Dribble, which I realized afterwards that I'd played that song for you a couple of weeks ago when I found it, but I just could not get it out of my head when I first heard it. It's by Get Down Services off an album called Your Medals in the Post. And if you like that, if you like Get Down Services, check out any of the other post-punk groups going around at the moment. You've got Fat Dog, you've got Viagra Boys, you've got Softplay is probably my favourite, absolutely love Softplay. Idols at the top of their game right now, killing it. Wonder Horse is another one. In Australia, we've got Tropical F-Storm as well, and Parquet Courts is another one that I wouldn't mind shouting out. So just so much, and there's more, there's way even more than that out there for you to have a listen to and check out. So yeah, really great scene at the moment, and just loving the stuff that's coming out from there. We're going to bring it back to Australia now for a little bit longer. We've got a couple of Aussie acts, one with a very, very famous last name who, if you know her dad, you should definitely be checking out her stuff, because I think she's absolutely killing it at the moment. But before we get to that, why don't we listen to a new track from Grant Perez. This one here is called Always.

better late than never. And if you've just joined the show, that's true for you too. Better late than never. We still have some great music coming for you, including that one there. That is Almost Monday, off their album Thank God Is Almost Monday. Better late than never is their track there. In before that, you heard Jem Casadaley. So Jem Casadaley is the daughter of Troy Casadaley, which you might have worked out, and has been releasing music for a couple of years now, since around 2021, maybe a little bit earlier. But we've finally got a debut album from her. The album's called Tattoos Used to Come Off in the Pool. It was released back in August, and that's one of the great tracks from it, but it's an album full of great tracks. The one I gave you is All I'm Thinking About, and yeah, well worth checking out, A, that album, but also a lot of the back stuff that Jem Casadaley has released. So yeah, really well worth it. And at the top of that set, we heard Always by Grant Perez, of his album that he's released this year called Goose. All right, we're getting up towards the grand final now. We've got half an hour left of this show, an hour left till kickoff. So I thought it's time to maybe really amp up the energy. And so I've got a track for you from Shy Girl. Now, this is a little bit of a house track. It's got plenty of electronic beat on it, and really has a bit of a slow build, but it really kicks in with a cracking bass and a cracking beat for you. So get ready to dance a little bit. And we've got a couple other dancey tracks in there as well after this one. One from Maloko and one from Kimbra. So why don't we get into it? This is called Elise by Shy Girl.

That is a very distinctive voice of Roisin Murphy out the front of Moloko with that track there, Pure Pleasure Seeker. And that is a real Napster track for me. I remember being on Napster and trying to work out the, you know, some songs were spelled black backwards and all this other stuff that was, all this other junk that was going on. But I remember downloading Moloko and that track specifically, Pure Pleasure Seeker, as well as the album Things to Make and Do. And yeah, that was one of the tracks that I played over and over again on my Napster account. Unlike streaming services today, you don't get a playlist from back in your Napster days, but I've given it a fair run since then and done it on a more legal way now. I did actually buy the album legally as well at one point afterwards as well when Napster wasn't around. So yeah, really great track and something that 100% takes you back to that time. In before that, you heard Kimbra with her track Good Intent, which was released not long after her collaboration with Gautier, and yeah, was pretty early on in Kimbra's career, and really great stuff there, Good Intent. And at the top, Elise by Shy Girl, which hopefully got you all moving. I was listening to another radio station earlier in the week or a couple of weeks ago maybe now, and they were talking about tracks that you hadn't heard of that needed to come back or that you needed to kind of think of again. And this track here is one that I haven't heard for a long time and hadn't really come to my mind, but popped up when I was putting this playlist together, and it's just such a great track that I don't know why it didn't maybe get a little bit more, or I don't know what happened with the band Finny Scad, but I don't know if they did much after this. But anyway, this track here, it's an absolute belter. I think it's from around the end of the 90s roughly. It's called Coppertone. We're getting close to the end of the show. We'll get into this one now.

right. I just did a quick bit of research, and Finniscad actually disbanded right up. Oh, here we go. My button didn't work. Disbanded only the year after releasing that track. So, yeah, that's pretty much, we just got the one album from Finniscad. But, yeah, really great stuff, that one there, Coppertone. All right, we're coming real close to the end of the show. The countdown is on. I've got two tracks for you. One from Thirsty Merc, which you heard a little bit of then. The theme song to Bondi Rescue for the Roosters. And then we're going to, of course, have some Silverchair at the end of it. So let's get into these ones. Some Thirsty Merc.

0: All right, that's it for one more show. Hope everyone has a great rest of their long weekend. Hope everyone enjoys the grand final if you're watching it. And one last thing, man, if you got some friends out there, have a chat to them. If you feel that there might be a bit trouble, because as we know, domestic violence spikes during this period, and we should be looking out for our mates and making sure they're not being any dodgy stuff. So have a good weekend, and we'll chat to you next week.
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7: 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We pay our respects to their elders, past, present and emerging, and extend that respect to all Aboriginal and Torres Strait Islander peoples listening. We recognise that music has always been at the heart of the Wiradjuri culture, a living tradition that connects people to country, to one another, and to the stories of the dreaming. 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

Hello, dear listeners. I'm Murray McInerney, and it's good to be with you again. This is Let the Bands Play, brought to you from the studios of 3CR in Melbourne, and it's heard throughout the nation via the internet, distributed by the Community Radio Network, and also heard on digital radio in Melbourne. I'll begin with the pipes and drums of the Irish Guards playing a pipe medley. I found it difficult myself to identify any of the components of the medley, and I've got plenty of Irish blood.

That pipe medley was played by the drums and pipes of the Irish Guards. I must say I love hearing the pipes. The Band of the Irish Guards is one of five bands in the Foot Guards regiments in the Household Division, whose main role is to guard the British monarch. This track comes from a CD that has some excellent marches on it, but unfortunately none of the bands is identified. So in the course of this program, if I don't mention a band, it's because it's from this CD. Well, let's hear Cock of the North.

Isn't that wonderful music, Cock of the North? Let's listen to the very short fanfare for a genial occasion played by the Lifeguards. They date back to 1795. They form the senior regiment of the British Army and they're part of the Household Cavalry.

And that was the fanfare for a genial occasion played by the Band of the Lifeguards. You're listening to Let the Bands Play, and I'm Murray McInerney. Next is On Richmond Hill, Bart Att, a musical arrangement that combines two distinct tunes, the Lass of Richmond Hill and the famous Yorkshire folk song On Ilka Moor, Bart Att, On Ilkley Moor Without a Hat. The arrangement has historical ties to the military, and we'll hear it played by the Duke of Wellington's Regimental Band.

That was the Duke of Wellington's Regimental Band with On Richmond Hill, Bart At. Now, Under the Double Eagle, composed by a Wagner. No, not the great Richard, but an unrelated Joseph. The title refers to the two-headed double eagle shown on the coat of arms of the Austro-Hungarian Empire.

That was Joseph Wagner's composition Under the Double Eagle. Very good piece of music, isn't it? The Western Band of the RAF now plays the Battle of Britain March, and that was written by Ron Goodwin for the 1969 film The Battle of Britain.

That was the very stirring Battle of Britain march, and it was played by the Western Band of the RAF. We come now to the regular and very popular Sousa spot, where we pay tribute to John Philip Sousa. He was born in 1854 and was known as the March King, or the American March King, to distinguish him from his British counterpart, Kenneth J. Alford. I'm going to play The Fairest of the Fair. This was composed in 1908 for the Boston Food Fair. Sousa was apparently inspired by the beauty and charm of a young lass he'd seen at the fair the previous year.

The Fairest of the Fair by John Philip Sousa was played by the Royal Artillery Band. Our next piece is played by the Coldstream Guards and it's called Sardas. That's C-Z-A-R-D-A-S. It's a 1904 concert piece by the Italian composer Vittorio Monti.

That was a good piece of music, wasn't it? Sardes, played by the Coldstream Guards. That tune calls to mind Danny Kaye singing a song along to part of that tune. I can't remember what it was called, Tubby the Tuba or the Viddle Fiddle, who knows. You're listening to Let the Bands Play. It's presented at 3CR, broadcast throughout the nation via the internet, distributed by the Community Radio Network, and also heard on digital radio in Melbourne. And now it's our regular sacred music spot. The Grimethorpe Colliery Band will play I Will Sing the Wondrous Story.

That wonderful production of I Will Sing the Wondrous Story was played by the Grimthorpe Colliery Band. We'll hear the Band of Her Majesty's Royal Marines now, playing the theme written by the French composer and conductor Maurice Jarre for the great film Lawrence of Arabia.

I hope you enjoyed hearing the theme from Lawrence of Arabia that was played by the band of Her Majesty's Royal Marines. A very popular piece now, The Yellow Rose of Texas. It's a traditional 19th century folk song whose origins trace back to the minstrel shows of the 1850s, later becoming intertwined with the legend of a real historical mixed-race woman named Emily D. West. That's something you could Google, I suppose.

The Yellow Rose of Texas, very bright and breezy indeed. We'll hear another piece from the Band of Her Majesty's Royal Marines, the Polecat Polka by Roderick Starr, a British organist, composer, conductor, bandmaster and music director.

The Polecat, the Polecat Polka was played by the band of Her Majesty's Royal Marines. Southwood Camp is next. It's a military march featured in the British pageantry repertoire, named after a former British military installation in Hampshire.

That was Southwood Camp, played by an unidentified band. We'll now hear A Bridge Too Far. The 1977 war film of that name depicted Operation Market Garden, the ill-fated Allied operation in the Nazi-occupied Netherlands in 1944.

A Bridge Too Far, played by the band The Parachute Regiment. John Philip Sousa said, I wrote Semper for Davis one night while in tears after my comrades of the Marine Corps had sung their famous hymn at Quantico. The march takes its title from the motto of the US Marine Corps, Semper for Davis, always faithful.

Semper Fidavis, a Sousa march. Our final item is the famous song by the British rock band Queen, Bohemian Rhapsody. It's played by the South Knots Brass Band, and I'm Murray McInerney saying goodbye, and I hope you've enjoyed my selection of band music.

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3: G'day, I'm Andrew G, independent federal member for Calair. 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Unbelievably, when it came to a vote, no Labor or One Nation MPs supported it, and hardly any Liberals or Nationals either. 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Authorised by AG Orange.
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Hey, hey, hey, aloha, aloha, aloha. Come right on in, sit yourself down. You are oh so welcome, as always, right here in the audio venue that's known as the Tiki Lounge Remix. I'm your host, the proprietor, and the DJ in this lounge. My name is Seth Jordan, and we are the home of Creative Sonic Exotica, where every week I try to keep you as up-to-date as possible with the goings-on in global world music scene, contemporary jazz, digital beats, all the sounds from around the planet that I find for you each week and present to you here in the program. And in the first hour of this edition, we've got a new percussion-based collaboration between Australia and Mali in West Africa, a fresh album from a UK producer based in France, a bit of German Afrobeat, plus new ukulele-based music from Hawaii, the return of a Los Angeles-based Persian duo, a London-based Arab-Bosnian mix, and a Colombian-Brazilian remix to top it all off. So I hope you can stick around and enjoy the sounds. They're all coming your way here in the Tiki Lounge Remix. And we're going to kick off this hour with some new music from Afro-Australian producer and multi-instrumentalist Nui Moon, who works under the title of Future Roots these days. He was also part of a duo known as Digital Africa, based down there in Melbourne. He's got a new album coming out called Mangala, M-A-N-G-A-L-A, where he traveled to Mali and collaborated with a bunch of very fine musicians from there. The new album will be out next week. We'll be featuring it here in the program, but right now we got the first single from it. It's called Yereba. Future Roots, Nui Moon, right here in the Tiki Lounge Remix.

out on the Chica Chica label. And joining him on vocals on that track is Miguel Guerra Guerrero, and he's a Latin Grammy-winning percussionist from Colombia in South America. El Bujo, a.k.a. Robin Perkins, plays with musicians from all over the world. And speaking about this new album in particular, he says, "Over the past year, I've found myself surrounded by stories of home. From my very personal experience of putting down roots for the first time with my family, to the warmth of being welcomed into the home of old friends with cups of tea and conversation. From the stories and struggles of migration, creating a new home far from home, finding your identity, or being forced to leave, to what happens when climate change or war leaves you with no home to return to at all. I didn't set out to make an album about home, but my music is always a reflection of my world or the ideas in my head." He's always been a reflective musician, and he's carved himself a real multicultural niche over the years. El Bujo, the Owl, a.k.a. Robin Perkins from England, but as I said, based in France these days. Let's hear another track from this new album. This one's called Where the Sea Meets the Sky. El Bujo, from the album Hogar, right here in the Tiki Lounge Remix.

And that's the sound of El Buho, originally from Northern England. He's based in France these years. And that's a track called La Vida Se Va. And that comes from a brand new album from El Buho, whose real name is Robin Perkins. The album's called Hogar, H-O-G-A-R, which translates as home. It's

0: That's a track called Waka, W-A-K-A. And that comes from a group based in Berlin who call themselves the Djemba Groove. And Djemba is J-E-M-B-A-A, Djemba Groove. They've been around for a while, have had a couple of releases out. They've kind of smalled down now from a big seven-piece to the two original founders. And they've been doing a lot of new collaborations on this new four-track EP called Be a Lover, which has been released out on the Agogo label. And some of the new collaborations on that particular track, you heard the great Malian singer Fatoumata Jawara, very recognizable voice. And there's also a duo called The Cavemen, who are based in Amsterdam in Holland. So quite a cross-cultural group being presented here. Djemba Groove from Berlin in Germany, along with the Netherlands. So many guests coming in on this new Djemba Groove EP, once again called Be a Lover. Here's another track from it. This is called Oki, and it features the Cavemen, who have backgrounds in both Nigeria and Ghana. Let's give it a spin right here in the Tiki Lounge. Djemba Groove.
1: Special.

And that's another track based in Mali. And that comes from the great kora player Balake Sissoko on that beautiful West African instrument. That's a track called Weltere. It's a new single that's just out on the No Format label. And Balake Sissoko's been on the scene for quite some years. He's collaborated with the likes of Tumani Jabate on the kora and Taj Mahal from the USA as well. Some great collaborations there. And Balake Sissoko is the son of the great Djelimadi Sissoko, who was really a noted musician originally from Gambia in West Africa, and then he moved to Mali and was funded there by the government to be part of the National Orchestra of Mali. Of course, Balake started playing the music himself at a very young age, as most of the artists do who are part of the griot caste, the traditional musicians of West Africa. And the title of that track, Weltere, means joy in the Haupular language of the Fula people, who are a major ethnicity in Mali. Wonderful music there on the kora from Balake Sissoko. Well, I want to head over now to a track from another new album that's on its way to us. It's called Seven Realms of Attar, and it comes from the group known as Niyaz, N-I-Y-A-Z. They're a Los Angeles-based group based around two people, Assam Ali on vocals, originally from Persia, and fellow Iranian Loga Ramin Torkian, who's a producer and a multi-instrumentalist. Assam Ali had her own wonderful solo album out, what, about a year and a half ago, I guess. Fantastic album, that one. But before that, she was part of Niyaz, and while they haven't worked under that name for a while, they're back with this new album, which once again is called Seven Realms of Attar, A-T-T-A-R. And they've just released the first single from this new album. It's called Annihilation, and hopefully we'll have the rest of the album very soon to feature here in the Tiki Lounge. From Los Angeles and Persia, Iran, this is Niyaz, right here in the Tiki Lounge.

And that's a track called Fire on the Water from UK producer Bonobo. Comes from a new album from him called Distance in Static out on the Ninja Tune label. And that particular track featured the wonderful, wonderful vocals of Miss Aruj Aftab, based in New York City but originally from Pakistan. She was out here for Warm Adelaide a few years ago, just did a couple beautiful performances there. And she's really due for her own album, but she's guesting on that one by Bonobo from the UK. Once again, it's called Distance in Static. And we'll listen to more tracks from that in coming weeks right here in the Lounge. But right now I want to cross over to a fellow that I did feature the other week here in the program for a track. He works under the name of Sadido, S-A-D-E-E-D-O, and he's a DJ that's based on the island of Ibiza off Spain, and his heritage is Arab-Bosnian, so a bit of a mix. And his own album is just out called ZZ in Space. Here's a track from it. This one's called Safwan's Oasis from the album ZZ in Space. And of course, you're hearing it right here in the Tiki Lounge.

and you're listening to a track called Samay, S-A-M-A-Y, from French producer No Frontera, No Frontier, from a new album from him called Curupira, C-U-R-U-P-I-R-A, Curupira. It's out on the Cosmovision label from Montreal in Canada. And that's about all the time we've got for this first hour of the Tiki Lounge Remix. I do hope you and your own good community station are hanging around for the second hour. No interviews this week, but plenty more good music coming your way in that second hour. Hope you can stay part of it. And the program, of course, is produced in the studios of 2BBFM in Bellingen, New South Wales. That's on Goombangir country. And it's distributed nationwide through the good graces of the CRN, the Community Radio Network, with support from the Community Broadcasting Foundation. 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

And that's a track called Sea Change, and it comes from the brand new album that's just about to be released from the Evergreen Band from Sydney called The Catholics, that's with the small c. Formed back in 1991, Lloyd Swanton, the leader of the band, one of the main composers and bass player, of course, along with longtime members Sandy Evans on sax, James Greening on trombone, Fabian Hevia on percussion, along with Hamish Stewart on drums, Gary Daly on piano, accordion, and piano, and new guitarist Julian Kerwin. As I said, they've been around since 1991, 35 years they've been going. Always good world beat jazz music from the Catholics, and we'll certainly be delving into that album in weeks to come here. But I wanted to play you that first single that's just been released, Sea Change. New double album out, going to be called Shelter, and it's on the Bugle label. So check them on out, the Catholics, from right here in Australia. And they're starting us off for this second hour of the Tiki Lounge Remix, where we've got a variety of new world jazz from Poland, from

0: Remix 2, Nina Simone. Of course, one of our best musicians over many, many years. She's been gone for some time too, but people are still listening to her music, and in fact, it's getting the remix treatment courtesy of her label, Verve. And the track that's just been released from it is Baltimore, which is an old classic of hers, and it's a Super Shy remix. Super Shy is producer-musician Tom Misch from the UK, and I thought you might like to have a listen to it. So here's Nina Simone, Baltimore, live, the Super Shy remix from 2026, keeping Nina Simone relevant if she needed any help in that, and she probably didn't right here in the future from her music. Have a listen, and I'll hand it over to Nina herself.
1: We have time for one request.

Two songs merged together there, Marcus Garvey, old reggae standard, and Miles Davis's So What, and done perfectly there by the great Jamaican jazz pianist Mr. Monty Alexander from a brand new album from him called A Jamaican in Paris, out on the Pee Wee label. And Monty Alexander is 82 years old these days. He's been on the scene for a long, long time. Great, great player. Lots of Caribbean influences, as you would expect from his Jamaican background. And a very strong vocabulary of bebop jazz and blues-rooted melodies. He was influenced by people like Louis Armstrong, Duke Ellington, Nat King Cole, Ahmad Jamal, and Frank Sinatra, just to name a few. And he's also done a fair bit of reggae over the years on the piano. He had a 1990s band that featured people like Ernest Ranglin on guitar. He did another album called Yard Movement in 96 and Stir It Up in 99, a collection of Bob Marley songs. He had one called Monty Meets Sly and Robbie, the great bass and drum duo, in 2000. And another one called Goin' Yard in 2001. And then he collaborated with Ernest Ranglin once again in 2004 on a great album called Rock Steady. He's still out there rocking it away. I did see him and Ernest in Sydney at the Basement back in the 90s, and they were ultra fabulous. Really glad to catch that gig. And this new album, A Jamaican in Paris, sees Monty in very fine form still. A great, great live performer. Check him out online. I'll be posting up some live videos of him on the Tiki Lounge Remixes Facebook page. Have a look at those and then go find more yourself. Here's another track from the same album with a bit of Caribbean vibe to it. This is called Ska Mento, the old forms of reggae, both ska and mento. From the album A Jamaican in Paris on the Pee Wee label, once again, Tickling the Ivories. On the piano, this is the great Mr. Monty Alexander right here in the Tiki Lounge.

on a track called Pillow Talk. That's the Polish jazz group known as Omasta, O-M-A-S-T-A, Omasta. Comes from their brand new album out, their second one called Hits Different, out on the Astigmatic labels, just coming out right now. And it follows up on their 2025 album, which was called Jazz Report from the Hood, which really broke them, not into just the jazz scene in Poland, but all across Europe. They've been doing very well and playing at big venues, festivals, that sort of thing. They're kind of the hottest band in Poland these days. They are from the city of Kraków down in southern Poland, not from the capital, Warsaw. And when I was in Poland last year, I was pretty amazed by the amount of jazz that's going on there these years. You go into a vinyl record store and there's two or three bins of nothing but Polish jazz, not from anywhere else, just Polish jazz, plus then overflowing bins of American and European jazz as well. Got to go to a jazz club in Warsaw, saw a wonderful show there from Christian Scott Tunde Ajoa and his band from the USA, and a very enthusiastic audience. So jazz is well and alive in Poland these days, and Omasta are leading the charge at the moment. And the band's name, Omasta, comes from a regional Krakow dialect word meaning fat added to food for flavor, and it's kind of a fitting metaphor given that the group's music is saturated with all sorts of different styles. Once again, this new album from them is called Hits Different. It's on the Astigmatic label, and I think I gotta play you another track. This one's called Honda del Sol, from Poland, Krakow to be specific, Omasta, playing that European jazz right here in the Tiki Lounge.

And that's a track called Sixth House, and it comes from the French band known as Nova Fellowship, from a brand new album from them called Continuum on the Camos label. And Nova Fellowship are an interesting kind of quite progressive group from France. In recent times, they've been rather obsessed by the music of the late American percussionist Steve Reed, who was kind of a left-field player for a number of years there. He's passed on now. But this album features a number of Steve Reed's compositions from his career, and they're pretty dedicated to it, and they're very good players. Got one more track from this interesting new album to play for you. This one's called Lions of Judah. From the album Continuum, this is France's Nova Fellowship. And once again, you're hearing it in the Tiki Lounge remix.

and you're listening to some dub music from Maticha and Richard L. Cox. A track called Fourth Dubmension from the Fourth Dubmension LP out on the Canadian label Cosmovision. And that is all the time we've got for this edition of the Tiki Lounge Remix, which of course is produced in the studios of 2BBFM in Bellingen, New South Wales. That certainly is Goombangir country. And it's heard on over 65 community stations all around this big land, like the excellent one that you're listening to right now, thanks to the Community Radio Network and all of the individual stations as well. 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

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My name is Seth Jordan. I'm closing up the Tiki Lounge for another week, and I hope you can come back and join me again next time on your own uber-fabulous community station or on the podcast. 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

Oh, nice bluesy start to the breeze this week on the Community Radio Network. That's called Miss Kitty's Blues, written by Harry Sweets Edison, who was playing trumpet. Eddie Lockjaw Davis, tenor sax, along with the rhythm section of Dola Coker, piano, Harvey Newmark bass, and Jimmy Smith drums, recorded in LA in 1977. Thanks for joining us on the program. The Breeze, as usual, coming from the studios of 4MBS Classic FM, MBS Lite Digital Radio, and Silver Memories Nostalgia Radio.

One of the great quintets led by trumpeter Miles Davis, featuring John Coltrane tenor sax, Red Garland, piano, Paul Chambers bass, and Philly Joe Jones drums. Bye Bye Blackbird, recorded in 1957. Something of a treat now on The Breeze. Well, I'll call it a treat, I'm allowed. Featuring Chet Baker trumpet and Paul Desmond alto sax, along with the lineup of Jim Hall guitar, Roland Hanna piano, Ron Carter bass, and Steve Gadd drums. Recorded in 1975, the second movement from the Concierto de Aranjuez by Joaquin Rodrigo, which was also recorded by Miles Davis and the Gil Evans Orchestra on the Sketches of Spain album. This a little different, and it's even longer. It goes for 19 minutes and 16 seconds. Enjoy the music of Rodrigo, Chet Baker, and Paul Desmond and Company.

so relaxing, so good. The second movement, the Adagio to the Concierto de Aranjuez by Joaquin Rodrigo, Chet Baker and Paul Desmond and Company, already mentioned, recorded in 1975. I hope you didn't go to sleep. It sort of has that effect, doesn't it? Wonderful stuff. On the breeze now, this is Bonnie J. Jensen.

everybody's crying mercy. Don't try too hard, it won't work. Trust me. Featuring James Muller playing guitar, Bonnie J. Jensen loving that. Fabian Navier was the percussionist with Graham Jesse, tenor sax, Matt McMahon, piano, Nicholas McBride, drums, and Phil Stack, double bass. Comes from the Shimmer album going back to 2010. And looking at the lineup of composers, etc., I see that that one, Everybody's Crying Mercy, written by Mose Allison. It just so happens that Mose Allison has crept into this program. Recorded in 1957, the story of the one-room country shack.

0: Even if she dumb, deaf, crippled, and blind.
1: Very bluesy indeed, and very deep. Mose Allison from his Back Country Suite album, the story of the one-room country shack. This is Linda Cable on the breeze.

lonely people, where do they all come from, go to, etc. Helen Rigby, that's Linda Cape. And to wrap up the breeze this week, let's have a summer fling with Spyro Gyra.

Spyro Gyra and Summer Fling wrapping up the breeze this week. It won't be that long before it's summer, unfortunately. Thanks for your company this time. I look forward to joining you next week. I'm John Deegan. Ciao for now.

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1: 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Some of the information may be out of date.

And welcome to Chimes as the familiar jangling Rickenbackers of the theme track from the excellent Tassie becoming Melbourne band, the Odd Lights, from so long ago. And that's our way of welcoming and my clumsy introduction to this program. It's been on 2SER for many years now and heard also right around the country thanks to the Community Radio Network. I'm Paul Goff and it's my pleasure to bring you the jangling guitars of chiming indie pop, rock, power pop, whatever you want to call it. Lots of different styles that we cover here and right through to post-punk. I'm going to be featuring an album that I absolutely love and have only just found it again in my pile of stuff. And that is the album by a group called Hurrah. It is a compilation of their early singles that they released on the Kitchenware label called Boxed, and every track is a ripper. And off the back of that album of, I guess, really indie tunes, they signed to a major label, and that's where things started to go downhill, sadly for Hurrah, a group who I want you to listen to. So I'll be playing three tracks, including a track that appeared on a more recent single from a BBC session that they did. We'll also hear a lot of first up singles, so opening singles for bands like Laughing Chimes, Alvilda, just to name two. We'll hear brand new works from Fleur, who is an amazing artist who does brilliant Yeah Yeah style French pop, although she is Dutch. And I just am a huge fan of Fleur. She sounds fantastic. We'll hear from Artificial Go and a brand new single from Rick Rack Ronan out of New Jersey, who are fantastic, particularly if you love Beach Fossils. They have a bit of a Beach Fossils vibe to them. But let's kick off with the latest from power pop group Uni Boys and their self-titled EP that came out in March this year on the excellent Curation Records label. They teamed up and feature some excellent contributions from their longtime friends Michael and Brian Diodario of the Lemon Twigs. Both of these groups have a love of the sunshine pop of the 70s, the Raspberries, Todd Rundgren, and in more recent times, the likes of even Foxygen. Their latest album is just brilliant, and this song is a favourite. It's funny because Lemon Twigs have got a song called I've Got a Broken Heart. This is called, from Uni Boys, Without a Broken Heart.

Brilliant track from the Posies, of course, featuring one of my favourite songwriters in Ken Stringfellow. And that was the lead single from their third album called Frosting on the Beater that came out in 1993. The track I played for you, Dream All Day, and probably their most famous hit that charted on the American sort of college modern rock charts. And

critically loved, produced by Don Fleming, who, of course, one of the fantastic producers who work with the likes of Sonic Youth and Screaming Tree. So it's got a nice layer of grit to it, but brilliant track and a great way to a part of the double to open up the program today. Before the Posies, we heard from Uni Boys, and get that latest album of theirs, self-titled. It's really chock full of brilliant songs, and the track Without a Broken Heart. You're listening to Chimes, heard first on the mighty 2SCR and then right around the country thanks to the Community Radio Network. Now, I came across an excellent compilation that was a part of Providence Pop Fest, music festival, strangely enough, in Providence, in America, and took place the first weekend in May. Brilliant lineup that were a part of this. And I stumbled across this on Bandcamp on the Lost Sound Tapes, and there's some really fantastic songs on there. I think 29 tracks all up, so I recommend you check it out. But a band that I've really been loving since their debut cassette came out, Good Flying Birds, that mix lo-fi jangly pop and elements of noisier chaos out of Indiana. And Kellen Baker started as a DIY man at home, and their group have expanded as, of course, the desire to play live kicks into place. But I've played a few tracks now from the excellent Tallulah's Tape, which is a series of four-track recordings they did at home. And this is a track that is a demo that appears on this compilation that I've mentioned about called Providence Pop Fest. So we'll hear that in just a moment. And we'll also hear another track from the compilation from Strange Passage. But this track entirely is from Good Flying Birds.

a group that are absolutely brilliant in their straddling of sort of mid-80s American jangly pop and post-punk. And they've brought it together in such a great way. A group that are divided. Two of the members live in Boston, the other two live in New York. And since 2016, they've been creating fantastic jangly pop with references to the church at times, early REM and Felt from the US. But then they even bring in, pardon me for clearing my throat, they'll even bring in elements of Noi from their krautrock leanings. So I guess you could say there's even an early edge of Stereolab in there. That track from the Providence Popfest compilation shouldn't be too long. And we started out with another track from that, Good Flying Birds, and a demo track, Entirely. And you are listening to the entirely jangly guitars of the program Chimes. Heard right around the country thanks to the Community Radio Network, and of course heard first here on the Mighty 2SER FM. And of course that depends on where you're listening. Wherever you're listening, it's good to be with you. Now, I promised you I'd play you the music of Hurrah. Hurrah were a group that, sadly, this has happened to a lot of groups. They have a success at an independent level, and then they get signed up, and things start to go south. And I think a lot of that is about losing creative control, the decisions that you can make when you are an independent artist and DIY. Because the lure of doing well is the initial reason why they signed to a bigger label. So Hurrah were a group that formed in Newcastle upon Tyne in the UK in the early 1980s. Originally they were called the Green-Eyed Children, but I think Hurrah is a better name with an exclamation mark on it. Signed to the Newcastle label Kitchenware Records and featured Stablemates Prefab Sprout, was their first label, and Martin Stevenson as well. And those early singles, boy, were they magic. Tracks like The Sun Shines Here, which is their debut track, followed up by Hip Hip, Who'd Have Thought. All of these were compiled on this wonderful collection. Now, I've got the original album that I bought with a sticker that said, you must buy this, when I went to Waterfront Records in Sydney. And it's been more recently reissued by the excellent Cherry Red label. So I thought what I'd do is, and I'd sort of lost my digital recording of Boxed, and my original vinyl is not with me at the moment, so that's why I wanted to play it for you, but it's a hard one to track down. Anyway, Boxed is the name of the album. I'd recommend, if you can find it, to get it. I think it might be online at one of the Apple Music or something like that. I don't like sort of giving out, but it's not on Bandcamp, which is a bit of a shame. Anyway, I'm going to play two tracks from Boxed, and then I'm going to, in the middle, play another early track of theirs that's come out recently on a BBC. It's a series of singles that have been reissued recently of BBC Sessions, and great bands like Close Lobsters, Heavenly, amongst the many Soup Dragons that have been had their music come out and those sessions, which normally you wouldn't be able to get. So we'll hear their very first single, The Sun Shines Here. We'll close with Who'd Have Thought, and in the middle we'll hear the BBC session track, This Boy. This is the almighty Hurrah.

You know, hurrah really are the gold leaf stamp of what Chimes is all about. I love their music, and it was, again, bought on the power of a sticker on a record and a whim. And, you know, I remember going home with this and having no idea what they sounded like. I'd like to buy things blindly. Now you can listen way ahead of time and you can, you know, get it instantly. But those days were fun, going home on the train and thinking, what does this sound like? And I just had a descriptor that said jangling guitars. And funnily enough, in that first song, The Sun Shines Here, the jangling guitars in my ear is one of the lines in the track. I'll go backwards. We heard Who'd Have Thought from the album Boxed. We heard This Boy, which was on a BBC single, or it was a single of BBC Sessions, and then their very first single on the Boxed LP as well, The Sun Shines Here. I hope that's all clear as mud. This is Chimes bringing you mighty, powerfully jangled guitars. Now, here's a new group, a three-piece out of Ashbury Park in New Jersey. They formed early 24, because Beach Fossil's early days where Rick Greck-Ronan are aiming for that sort of metronomic drum machine. There's a little more of the more recent sort of indie pop kind of sound, or college pop, that has the EQing, very narrow banding, and then sort of broadens out into something big. So it's got a bit of a lo-fi start and then kicks into place. This is their debut single. It's called Salamander Calendar. Comes on a neon orange vinyl in a very limited run. We'll follow that up with another great jangly pop group from the US in Laughing Chimes, and I'll play their debut single that came out quite a long time ago. Well, compared to now. Anyway, first up, here's Rick Greck-Ronan, Salamander Calendar.

the debut single from Laughing Chimes that came out July 2020. And a brave move to start your career when the pandemic started, but I guess that was a good time to do, you know, DIY pop at home. And off the back of that, Laughing Chimes sprang to life. A lot of people loved them, and they recorded their debut studio album In This Town at the start of 2021. But right from the word go, they created brilliant music. They call pop music for addicts out of Athens, Ohio. Laughing Chimes have just kept delivering great music. I've Got a Thing for Your Patchwork Eye was the track I played for you. I'm sure I've played that on the program before, but yeah, I just was looking at a couple of debut tracks here and there for this week's show, and I thought it was good to play them. That really is a debut that we started with Rickrack Ronan and Salamander Calendar. A track, I think, trying to make sense of the lyrics, is all about the monotony of watching time slipping away, and a few more sort of darker tones in there as well. I don't know what they're doing, but I like it. From Rickrack Ronan. This is Chimes, heard first on the Mighty 2SER right around the country, thanks to the Community Radio Network. Now, another breakout lead single from a group that got a lot of attention. Stereo Gum called them one of the best 40 new artists when they burst onto the scene. We're going to hear a track, it's the lead single from a Parisian all-female group called Alvilda. I don't think I've played them on the program before, and I certainly haven't played this track. Angoisse, I think is how you pronounce it. Please forgive me, because French isn't my first language. But this has really got a classic 70s power pop energy with a dash of new wave, and it's just really great. You can hear little elements of forgotten UK indie pop, like Dolly Mixture, coming through. A little bit chanty at times. And this is a song all about the frantic feeling of panic and losing physical balance. And I guess that nervous energy plays off well in this excellent track from Alvilda, all-girl group from Paris. Enjoy this, Angoisse.

brilliant track out of Glasgow, 13 years old now, from Golden Girls and from their self-titled debut album. Think of the Ways was the track I played for you. Great lo-fi jangly pop that has references, I guess, to even the kind of sounds that we have here in Australia. Through to a little nod to the Flying Nun label. I think we underestimate the power of Aussie jangly pop and New Zealand pop on the world. I guess we Flying Nun is a name that's revered, but there's so many great Aussie groups that have, you know, led the way and certainly have impacted on that group, Golden Girls, who, yeah, just brilliant. Think of the Ways. We started with Alvilda and Anguos. Hope you enjoyed that one as well. Better keep pumping them out because I want to play a couple more songs here. This is Dutch vocalist Fleur, who creates an excellent sort of garage pop revival. It's 1960 all over again, and the flowers are blooming in her hair. Particularly if you go to a Bandcamp site, she looks amazing and brings to life the French Yeah Yeah pop stylings of Francois Hardy, all behind and backed with a driving garage rock flavour. She's a part of a group called Moon with three O's and sings with them, and I think they might back her on a lot of their stuff. She's had a couple of great albums that I highly recommend, lots of singles as well, but this is her latest, Judette. It's a four-track EP and it's billed as her final release under the name Fleur. So I don't think she's going away, but she'll be maybe just with Moon or doing something under a different name. But it's great. Je d'être from Fleur.

0: I know a lot of things about the blues and the basic things, of course, but the one who really knew about it, especially sort of the more obscure Delta blues, was John Thompson. And anything I know about that, I know from listening to John's shows. So we've got from one of his CDs, it's Tommy McLellan, and this was recorded in 1939 on the 22nd of November.
1: Yeah, Tommy McLellan. I can give I can give you his birth and death dates. He was born in 1905 in Durant, Mississippi. Died in Chicago in 1961. So in 1939 he was 34.
0: And this was also recorded in Chicago. So here he is with a good number called Whiskey Head Woman.

0: Thank you, gentlemen. Thank you. Thank you very much. And now, just about this point, comes time for Shep Field's famous musical signature, signed right here in the good old Coca-Cola guest register.
1: On The Phantom Dancer, I'm Greg Poppleton, Louis Armstrong from the Jubilee Radio Series, broadcast in 1943.
0: It's been night number 261 for the Victory Parade of Spotlight Bands, and we've marched 345,000.

of you. You get yourself all pretty, so he'll be conscious of you. You powder and you paint, and then he looks at gals who

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2: Good morning, I'm Alyssa Delfs. The Treasurer has ruled out extra cost of living help, signalling a tightening of the budget in a bid to rein in persistent inflation. The comments come ahead of the release of the mid-year budget in December. Speaking to the ABC last night, Jim Chalmers says the fiscal blueprint is yet to be finalised, but would include more savings as the government faces billions of dollars in higher debt repayments due to rising borrowing costs.
3: I think people understand that the mid-year update will necessarily be a pretty tight ship, and that's because of these pressures on our budget, the ones that are existing already, but also these additional pressures coming at us from around the world. And so we'll weigh all of that up. And also the other important thing is that there is cost of living relief on the way already.
2: Australia's bid to build 1.2 million new homes in 5 years is likely to fall further behind ahead of the release of new data. Less than 2 years into the plan, the nation is 100,000 homes short of schedule, with figures from the Australian Bureau of Statistics out on Wednesday likely to further highlight the deficit. 7 quarters in, just over 308,000 new homes have been completed at a rate of about 44,000 every 3 months. This means completions need to sit at 420,000 to meet the target by the end date of mid-2029. Overseas, Britain's Green Party has adopted a policy declaring that Zionism is racist. The move was made following a vote at the party's annual conference, where it was supported by most of the members present, but opposed by some of its leadership. The BBC's Nick Eardley reports.
4: This was a policy put forward by activists, but it's now officially Green Party policy. It defines Zionism as racist and says there should be a single Palestinian state in the Middle East. Members rejected a suggested clause which would have guaranteed Jewish members could not be penalised for being part of organisations that support Zionism.
2: Back home, the world's oldest man and the oldest person in Australia have exchanged well wishes for their shared birthday today. Ken Weeks was born in New South Wales on October 5 in 1913. He's celebrating his 113th birthday today. He shares it with the only man in the world older than him, Brazil's João Marino Neto, who turns 114. The oldest person in the world is 117-year-old Ethel Catterham from the UK. Huge blue bottles are washing up on Queensland beaches as scientists investigate if the larger species has more potent venom. On the Gold Coast, those appearing are around 3 times the usual size, with 20 stings reported going into the weekend across 39 patrolled beaches. And 80 university students studying dentistry provided free custom mouthguards to participants of the Koori Knockout over the long weekend. The Get Your Guards On program returned for the 3rd year with the biggest volunteer team to date. The dental school created free custom fitted mouthguards for Aboriginal and Torres Strait Islander athletes competing at the event in Raymond Terrace over the last 3 days. They also took the opportunity to collect data as part of research exploring attitudes, barriers and the effectiveness of mouthguard use in contact sports within Aboriginal and Torres Strait Islander communities in Australia. And in more sporting news, the Roosters have held off the Knights to win the NRL Grand Final by just 1 point overnight. It marks the Roosters' first premiership in 7 years and their 16th title overall. Mark Nwanganituwasi scored 2 tries for the Roosters, and speaking after the match, said he loves the fans.
5: I love them, and I'm happy that I could, share this win with them all and the club. This is going to last me a lifetime, so, yeah, it's sad to go, but I love everyone here, love all the boys, and let's celebrate this win, yeah?
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Adam Duritz and the lads out of Berkeley, California, San Francisco way. That was Round Here off their 1993 debut album, August and Everything After. Great song. It is 7:21 on our Monday morning public holiday. Gotta love public holidays, hey? Pretty cloudy out there in Orange. Bit of a mixed bag weather-wise this weekend, wasn't it? Just beautiful yesterday, and thank you very much to everyone that came up and said hello to us yesterday at the fundraising barbecue that we had yesterday.

up at North Orange Bunnings, and thank you again to Bunnings for your generosity in allowing us to have that date yesterday. It was great to see some of our listeners come up and specifically say hi to us, and all of those that supported us, thank you very much, because it's things like that that keeps us going and keep this radio station operating for you. We are a charity, we are a not-for-profit, and proud of that fact. Let's call it 7:21, because it is on our Monday morning. This is Dodge, this is the Morning Muster, and thanks for being with me. I'll be here until 9 o'clock this morning. It is in Orange, 8 degrees right now, 8.5 in fact, cloudy. The medium chance of morning showers, the Bureau saying less likely in the afternoon, and a high of 16 today than tomorrow, mostly sunny, and 18 degrees when we all go back to work. At least the school holidays are in their second week. I hope you've got things planned for the kids to keep them busy and you sane. Canoundra, 11 degrees right now, mostly sunny and 21 degrees today, then tomorrow, mostly sunny and 22 degrees. Manildra, 13 degrees, mostly cloudy and 21 today, then tomorrow, mostly sunny and 23 degrees. Over the range in Parkes, 13 degrees right now, mostly cloudy but dry and 23 today, 13 also in Forbes, a very similar story. Tomorrow, mostly sunny and 24 for you too. Wellington, 13 degrees right now, partly cloudy but dry today and 21. Tomorrow, mostly sunny with a mid-afternoon high of 24 degrees. Neville, good morning everyone at Neville, 8 degrees for you right now. The Bureau is saying the 50% chance of morning showers and 16 your high today, then tomorrow, mostly sunny and 18 degrees. And Sydney, 16 degrees, showers on and off all day today, 23 degrees. We were down there on Saturday in Sydney, and at about 5 o'clock, this incredible storm came in, and at 5 o'clock, 5:10, it was black. It looked like midnight. And by the time we got to the metro out at Randwick, it started to pour. By the time the metro rail, the light rail, got to Central Station, the streets around Central Station were an absolute river. It looked incredible. And it was hailing, and it lasted for probably about 20 minutes. But the amount of water that was pouring down the streets, I've just never seen the likes of it. Tomorrow in Sydney, though, mostly clear and 26 degrees. So thanks for joining me this morning. Let's get into our Monday morning public holiday. Here's the Pet Shop Boys.

Reckless, Australian Crawl. The boys, well, most of them, getting back together for a tour with other Aussie artists this coming summer. It's 7:37 on our Monday morning, public holiday Monday. Well, for those that watched the NRL Grand Final last night, what an epic finale to the season. The stadium at Olympic Park was a sea of red and blue, wasn't it, for supporters of either the Newcastle Knights or the Sydney Roosters, mainly the Knights, on numbers. And the arm wrestle we'd all hoped for unfolded and continued right to the very end, with the Roosters holding on for a 19-18 victory and their 16th title as a club. The Knights were looking for their third, their last, something like 25 years ago. For we Knights supporters, the fairy tale almost came true last year to champions in 2026, but not to be, but a valiant effort nonetheless, a year that restored a lot of people's faith in rugby league. Was this one just fantastic? And congratulations to the Roosters and their fans. They got their season back on track towards the end of the season when it really mattered. So we just have to wait now for 2027. It'll be a long wait, but it'll be worth it. It is 7:38 on our Monday morning. Good morning, Central West.

Pure genius. Could you put two better voices together? Neil Diamond, Barbara Streisand, You Don't Bring Me Flowers. 7:46 on our holiday Monday morning. Good morning, Central West. 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We are your local radio station. It is 8.5 degrees in Orange, headed for a top of 16 today. Mostly cloudy throughout the day, but very little chance of rain. Maybe a shower in the morning, but clearing in the afternoon, if anything. It's October 5. If you're having a birthday, happy birthday from us, and you share it with some pretty famous people. Some days you get days that are a bit lean on the old celebrities, but this one, not so. You share it with Kate Winslet, the British actress. She was born in Reading in England. Best known for her role in Titanic, of course. She's 51 today. Former Pakistan cricket captain, these days a politician. Imran Khan, 74 today. Ray Kroc, the man who bought a business for about $2.7 million. Way back in 1961 or 62, he turned it into what we know today as the global food franchise McDonald's. Ray Kroc was born this day in 1902 in Illinois. He died in 1984. He was actually also the owner of the San Diego Padres in American baseball. Actor Guy Pearce is 59 today. He was born in England. Vaclav Havel, the first president of the Czech Republic. He was born in Prague this day in 1936. He died in 2011. Pioneering golfer Laura Davies is 63 today. She was born in England. Steve Miller of the Steve Miller Band. He's 83 today. He was born in Milwaukee in Wisconsin. Brian Johnson, the lead singer with AC/DC. He is 78 today. And Bob Geldof, the lead singer of the Boomtown Rats. He's having a birthday today as well. He is 75. Is Bob Geldof?

Always think that's a bit of a pinball machine finish to that song by Steve Miller Band, Fly Like an Eagle. It is 7:56 on our Monday morning, our holiday Monday morning. Still going. Thanks to those that have been following Athelwolf, our station mascot, our racehorse. He raced in the 160-year-old Metropolitan History Steep race at Randwick on Saturday. He started the favourite. Wasn't his best day. He ran on very strongly, but he's a big striding horse and he doesn't like horses in front of him that box him in, and that's exactly, unfortunately, what happened. He got stuck on the rails, and when it opened up, he doesn't have that press button speed. He's a bit like a steam train, and once he gets going, nothing can stop him. But he got on the rails and a couple of horses parted in front of him, gave him a bit of a gap, but by that time, Juju Kibo was the better horse on the day, so Athelwolf came second. We thought he might go to the paddock now for a bit of a spell, but we heard from the trainer last night, and he's headed off to what's called the Mini Valley Cup in 3 weeks from now, and the winner of that goes automatically into the Melbourne Cup, so there's still hope. But he had four wins in the trot. He was looking for five, not to be this time, but we'll just keep hanging in there. He's a wonderful big beast, and he's got a great nature as well. So we'll see how Athelwolf goes in 3 weeks from now and see if he can get into the Melbourne Cup. If not, it's been a good ride this season so far. He's having a lot of fun, and we are too. And thank you very much for all of you that are showing interest in him and asking how he's going and following him. Coming up to the 8 o'clock news.

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2: Good morning, I'm Alyssa Delfs. Australian climate advocacy organisations have published a full-page apology to neighbouring Pacific Island nations. It comes after the New South Wales government approved the expansion of a major coal mining project. The federal government still needs to approve the plan, but ahead of pre-COP31 climate talks this week, Australia could be scrutinised for the proposed extension. The Australia Institute and the Australian Conservation Foundation were behind the apology, which has been published in the Fiji Times. It says, to our Pacific Island neighbours, we're sorry. Australia knows that new coal mines threaten your future. Overseas, supporters of Pakistan's jailed former Prime Minister Imran Khan have started a march toward the capital following the collapse of talks with the government. The Pakistan Tehreek-e-Insaf has been demanding the release of its leader, who's been imprisoned for 3 years. The BBC's Charles Haviland reports.
3: Khan supporters in their thousands flocked to Lucky Marwat in the hinterland of Imran Khan's stronghold province of Khyber Pakhtunkhwa, where his party still governs. From there, the march moved off, mainly in trucks, buses and cars, led by Provincial Chief Minister Sohail Afridi, who says they will gather a sea of millions as contingents from other districts join them. They demand the release and transfer to hospital of Mr. Khan, who denies the varied charges ranging from corruption to treason for which he's jailed. The authorities are blocking entrances to Islamabad with shipping containers.
2: At least five people have been killed in Gaza by an Israeli airstrike overnight, according to Health and Civil Defence Service officials. Medics and the church say the strike hit an apartment building in Gaza City, killing four women, including a Christian mother and her daughter. Fewer than 1,000 Christians live in the Gaza Strip. Back home, Ambulance Victoria is highlighting the state's nation-leading cardiac arrest survival rates this Shocktober. It's the campaign's seventh year, equipping people with the confidence and skills to act in a cardiac emergency. Chief Executive Officer Jordan Emery says with 77% of cardiac arrests happening at home, it's important to keep teaching bystanders how to help.
4: Throughout Shocktober, Ambulance Victoria will be out and about in communities, schools, public places, workplaces, community groups, town halls, teaching more than 5,000 people the life-saving skills needed around call, push, shock. These are simple events that any member of the community can attend and will give you life-saving skills.
2: Meanwhile, in 2024-25, Victoria achieved its highest cardiac arrest survival rate, with 44.4% of patients surviving a witnessed cardiac arrest to hospital discharge, the best in Australia and second best in the world. And an Australian has taken out the specialty winner title at the Golden Spurtle World Porridge Making Championships. Robert Reed's porridge cannoli, using a traditional recipe, earned him the gong. Mr. Reed spoke to the ABC about his dish.
5: I made a porridge cannoli, so it's pretty delicious. It's got porridge in it, it's got ricotta, it's got mascarpone, and it's with a masala snap twill to put around it.
2: And taking a look at sport in NRL, Roosters captain James Tedesco has described winning the premiership in the role as the last burning desire of his career. The Roosters defeated the Knights last night, 19 points to 18, to take home their first premiership in 7 years. Tedesco was named the winner of the Clive Churchill Medal as the man of the match.
6: Around our offices, there's pictures of the great captains who have won a premiership at the club, and I felt like that was probably the last thing I wanted to do in my career. That was a burning desire for me. And
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If you'd like a song played for you, why don't you give me a call? 7202 9455, 7202 9455. He'll be here until 9 o'clock this morning. Thanks for your company. Here's Morgan Wallen.

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Here's a man we like to claim as our own very proudly, but he's a Scotsman. This is Colin Hay in a great song called Dear Father, about his relationship with his own dad.

back-to-back Scotsman. Colin Hay and Lewis Capaldi there, Someone You Loved at 8.23 on our Monday morning, FM 107.5, your local radio station. 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Your voices, your stories, your music. So we're throwing those naming rights open to you. Maybe it's clever. Maybe it's unexpected. Maybe it captures where we live. Something with attitude. Something memorable. 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So if you can think of a great new name for our station and maybe a slogan to match, that'd be terrific. And we'll hand it over to you. Here's Into Your Arms by Lemonheads at 8.25 on our Monday morning.

One of the most played songs in any radio station around Australia at the moment, and certainly in America, Tuesday in Texas by Ella Langley. It is 8:32 on our Monday morning. It is the Labor Day long weekend. That means the start of daylight saving. It also means the start of the trout fishing season. Opened up on Saturday, it did. Opening marks the return of trout fishing to inland waterways following the annual winter closure, which helps protect spawning fish and supports the long-term sustainability of New South Wales trout fisheries. But remember, if you're going to fish, you'll need a licence. Nothing comes free anymore, does it? So you can get your licence through Service New South Wales or from a fishing fee agent. Now, if you're fishing across this weekend for the 3 days, you can get your pass for as little, or licence for as little as $7. But there you go. And if you're out there fishing, you might even bump into Lyle Lovett and his boat.

If you leave me, can I come too? One of the fun bands in Australian history, Mental as Anything. You probably wouldn't be able to call your band that these days, would we? In these politically correct days. It's 8:42 on our Monday morning, holiday Monday morning. I hope you have a great week. Hope you are having a great weekend. A bit of a mixed bag weather-wise, isn't it? It's 10 degrees in Orange right now. A bit of light rain around Orange this morning, but the Bureau says it won't be too heavy. Today it'll clear up after lunchtime. Cloudy in the morning, the medium chance of showers, and we've got those. Less likely in the afternoon, the Bureau saying a top of 16 for Orange today, then tomorrow mostly sunny and a high of 18 degrees. Canoundra, you've got 12 right now, mostly cloudy and 21 for you today, then tomorrow mostly sunny and 22 degrees, of course, when we all go back to work. Manildra, 16 degrees right now, mostly cloudy and 21 degrees, tomorrow mostly sunny and 23 your high. Forbes and Parks, you're out to 15 degrees, mostly cloudy for you today, but dry and 23 your high, then tomorrow mostly sunny and a best of 24 degrees. Wellington, 15 for you today, partly cloudy, chasing a dry high of 21 degrees. Tomorrow, mostly sunny with a mid-afternoon high of 24. Neville, you're sitting right on 10 degrees and not moving at the moment. 50% chance of morning showers and 16 for you today. Then tomorrow, mostly sunny and 18 degrees. And Sydney, 16 degrees right now. If you're headed down there, showers on and off all day today and 23 the high. Tomorrow, mostly clear though. And 26 degrees, 8:43 on our Monday morning FM 107.5, your local radio station. Thanks for being with me. This is the Morning Muster. Here's Matchbox 20.

A good sentiment, teach your children well. Teach them to get in a car and drive it sensibly, huh? It's 8:50 on our Monday morning. Thanks very much for being with me for the last couple of hours. The Morning Muster. My name's Dodge. Have a great weekend, whatever you're doing. I just wanted to say good morning to all the carters out there. I don't mean the truck drivers, yes, and hello to you truck drivers too. Thanks for listening. I mean go-carters. The go-carters are here across the weekend competing in the New South Wales titles. And they love what they do, the carters. They go all over the state, weekend after weekend. Mums and dads take their kids out there. Some of the great drivers of the world in F1 and V8 cars, they all come through the karting ranks. And they love what they do, and they spend a lot of time and money on it. So welcome to you. I think it's something like 20 years since these state titles have been held in Orange. So if you're looking to do something today, get out there and watch some good go-karting. Here's Phil Collins on our Monday morning. Thanks for being with me. Have a great day. Stay safe. Stay upright.

0: Starting overseas, while visiting Kyiv, German Chancellor Friedrich Merz has called on Russia to end his forces' attacks on Ukraine and show willingness to negotiate, saying strikes on civilians must stop. Accompanied by Ukrainian President Volodymyr Zelensky, Mr. Merz visited the National Academy of Sciences, which was struck in a Russian drone attack last week. Speaking at the ruins, he described Russian attacks on civilian targets as daily war crimes and renewed his appeal to President Vladimir Putin.
1: This morning, on a peaceful Sunday, air raid sirens are sounding in Kyiv. I can only repeat it once again. Mr. Putin, put an end to this senseless war. We are ready for talks. We are ready to discuss bringing this war to an end. But these barbaric attacks on the civilian population of Ukraine must stop.
0: DW News with a translation there. Britain's Green Party has adopted a policy declaring that Zionism is racist. The move was made following a vote at the party's annual conference, where it was supported by most of the members present but opposed by some of its leadership. The BBC's Nick Eardley reports.
2: This was a policy put forward by activists, but it's now officially Green Party policy. It defines Zionism as racist and says there should be a single Palestinian state in the Middle East. Members rejected a suggested clause which would have guaranteed Jewish members could not be penalised for being part of organisations that support Zionism.
0: Back home, authorities are urging Victorians to prepare for thunderstorm asthma season as grass pollen begins to take hold. People with asthma and hay fever are warned to monitor forecasts and take precautions on high-risk days. The state government expanded its epidemic thunderstorm asthma risk forecast system after Victoria experienced the world's largest epidemic thunderstorm asthma event in 2016. 10 people died as a result of the event, which caused breathing difficulties for thousands. As the Brisbane Olympics nears closer, the official emblems were made public earlier than organisers had originally planned. The leak came over the weekend, ahead of today's official unveiling, when the event's YouTube account briefly posted an emblem explainer video. They depict a pink cockatoo for the Olympics and a sulphur-crested cockatoo for the Paralympics. Speaking to the ABC, Organising Committee President Andrew Liveris says it's not all bad news.
3: The reality is that we are here and it's a phenomenal response that we've received. And today we're putting an exclamation mark on what everyone saw on the weekend. And what everyone's going to see today later in Brisbane on my way there this morning is fundamentally a massive community event where we're going to be talking about the storyline of what this emblem represents.
0: And hundreds of people travelled to outback New South Wales on the weekend to prove the sky is not the limit. Students from Australia, New Zealand and even India visited Broken Hill for the Australian University Rocket Competition. It sees engineering students build and test their own rocket ships, with some taking up to 2 years to prepare. And taking a look at sport, the Sydney Roosters have won the 2026 Premiership, their first in 7 years, with a 19-18 point win over Newcastle. The Roosters were trailing 12-0 just before halftime last night, dominating the second leg and holding on late for their 16th title. It ended a fairy tale run for the Knights, who went from the Wooden Spooners last year to enter the finals in 7th place. Captain Kalen Ponga reflected on the loss.
4: I know this obviously hurts, and the ultimate goal is to win a premiership, and our fans want that so bad, but you look at the youth that's coming through, you look at our starting pack tonight and just things like that.
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7: G'day, I'm Andrew Gee, independent federal member for Clare. I recently moved a motion in the Australian Parliament calling on governments to bring in a support package for our businesses going broke because of the indefinite closure of the Great Western Highway, and also to commit major funding in the budget for improved road access between the Central West and Sydney. Unbelievably, when it came to a vote, no Labor or One Nation MPs supported it, and hardly any Liberals or Nationals either. Rest assured that I'll be keeping up the fight for the support our communities need and deserve. Authorised by AG Orange.
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2: Good morning, I'm Alyssa Delfs. The Prime Minister, Anthony Albanese, has landed in Fiji for the pre-COP31 event ahead of the United Nations Conference of the Parties next month. But Australia could face scrutiny from its Pacific neighbours as the federal government considers approving a major coal mine expansion in New South Wales this week. Ministers and participants from more than 50 nations have confirmed their attendance at the four-day event, which is part of an Australian negotiated compromise. It comes after Canberra failed in its bid to host the world's biggest annual climate change talks. A critical incident has been declared after a man was fatally shot by New South Wales police after allegedly aiming a rifle at officers near Yass. Police were responding to reports a car had driven into a tree yesterday afternoon. At the scene, officers found a crashed Chrysler station wagon with the driver appearing to be unconscious in the car. When the officers approached the man to help him, he allegedly aimed a rifle at them before police shot him. He died at the scene despite resuscitation efforts by police. Overseas, the US Coast Guard has confirmed a private jet has gone missing while travelling to Boston from Bermuda with six people on board. The Federal Aviation Administration notified the Coast Guard overnight that it had lost contact with the jet, which is being used as a medical transfer aircraft. The Canadian registered air ambulance jet had four crew members and two passengers on board when it departed Bermuda's L.F. Wade International Airport for the flight to Massachusetts. Four of the six people on board the flight were Canadian citizens, so Transport Canada is closely monitoring and working with authorities for search and rescue efforts. Supporters of Pakistan's jailed former Prime Minister Imran Khan have started a march toward the capital following the collapse of talks with the government. The Pakistan Tehreek-e-Insaf has been demanding the release of its leader, who's been imprisoned for 3 years. The BBC's Charles Haviland reports.
3: Khan supporters in their thousands flocked to Lucky Marwat in the hinterland of Imran Khan's stronghold province of Khyber Pakhtunkhwa, where his party still governs. From there, the march moved off, mainly in trucks, buses and cars, led by Provincial Chief Minister Sohail Afridi, who says they will gather a sea of millions as contingents from other districts join them. They demand the release and transfer to hospital of Mr. Khan, who denies the varied charges ranging from corruption to treason for which he's jailed. The authorities are blocking entrances to Islamabad with shipping containers.
2: And back home, Ambulance Victoria is working to eliminate the stigma around the use of automated external defibrillators on women this Shocktober. Data shows women are half as likely to receive a shock from an AED than men, finding bystanders hesitant to remove the woman's clothing to expose the bare chest and apply the AED pads. Executive Director of Regional Operations, Michael Giorgio, says AED pad-to-skin contact is vital and everyone deserves a chance at survival.
4: Because we know women are 50% less likely to receive a shock or CPR in the community. So this year, we want to reduce that stigma. We want to give every heart a chance and improve our already growing and improving cardiac arrest survival rates.
2: Every day, 21 Victorians suffer the medical emergency, but only 1 in 10 survive. And taking a look at sport in F1, Max Verstappen has won his first race of the season at the Bahrain GP after a rain-soaked event in Malaysia. Australian Oscar Piastri finished in 6th place, with compatriot Liam Lawson in 7th.
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